0: Austin, Texas, 40% alcohol by volume. Savor responsibly. Here's Jacob Gonzalez. And he takes a strike on a cutter.
1: You know, you are in get him over mode. We're just in the fifth inning, and it's 2-0, so you need to advance the runner. That's worst-case scenario, but the way he swung the bat, you want him driving that runner in.
0: 0-1 coming. Low on a sinker. And White Sox, second and third, nobody out. Could not get a run in the second inning. 1-1, and there's a line drive, center field. It's going to hold up. Kwan's going to make the catch. He just hit it too far. And Peters has to stay at second.
1: Yeah, unfortunately, I mean, that's one of those at-bats where you don't advance the runner. You don't drive him in. But, I mean, the effort was there. You can see he was trying to hit a line drive back up the middle and drive him in, get him over, whatever it was going to be. And unfortunately, as you said, he hit it too far.
0: And the batter is Antonacci. Runner at second, one out. Sun not a factor. Still some daylight left here in Cleveland. There's a strike on a sinker.
1: Go back in time there. Old school managers in the game used to say, effort, effort. I don't care about his effort. I want the job done. You know?
0: Yeah.
1: They're pretty strict about that stuff.
0: Swinging a fly ball toward the corner and left. This is a long run over for Engel, and it's going to be off the high wall. Peters will come around and score. It's a double for Sam Antonacci. And it's 2-1.
1: Well, trading places with him is a bonus. As Antonacci drives in the first White Sox run of the game. It's taken a couple of doubles here in the fifth, but keep the line moving.
0: Mentioned Engel had a long way to go over, and it hit the high wall, but I don't think it hit that high up that wall, maybe 7 or 8 feet.
1: Hey, it was never going to get there. You knew that from the angle that we're watching him take off. It's like, he can't get there. We know that much.
0: Vargas smokes one in the air out into deep right center. Kwan chugging hard, and he can't get it. Antonacci toward third, and he's going to have to hold. It's a double for Vargas. So it looked like Sam was tagging.
1: Yes.
0: And Vargas looks a little baffled. I think he thought that was going to drive in a run.
1: Yeah, okay. Here's the situation. When you're on second base and a ball's hit like that, there's one thing you're supposed to do. Get just far enough away that if they don't catch it, you're probably going to be able to score. And if they do catch it, you can get back and tag and take the 90 feet. But you can't just be tagging. And he was like one step away from second base, which is too close.
0: Carl Willis, the pitching coach, is out. Three doubles in the inning. And it'll be Kyle Teal with runners at second and third. And one out.
1: And you're right. I mean, if you're Vargas, you're thinking, I just hit one hop off the center field wall with a man on second. This is a tie game. And if you look to third, you go, wait a minute, what just happened? Did he fall? But, again, there's that fine line of what you need to do there. But what's more important? And the more important thing is going to be scoring on it if it's not caught.
0: Yeah, and that would have been the second out, right? So tag to third is not nearly as important.
1: That's it. I mean,
0: it's a learning experience.
1: Absolutely. Yep. It'll be talked about and corrected on what's the right thing to do in that exact situation.
0: Infield in. Huge at bat for Teal. And he takes outside throw to third. Safe. Whoa. Sam just got in. That was a planned play. Bailey fired a seed to Arias. And Antonacci just got his hand in. Boy, Hunter Wendelstedt called safe before the play was over.
1: Yeah, he did. That was really close. He was safe. We just saw a replay, but that'll get your hiney in a hutch real quick.
0: Wendelstedt made a good call. Here's a 1-0. Curve strike. Now, I didn't see a good replay. That might have been almost a pitch out.
1: Yeah, basically, as you said, it was a set play. So that pitch is designed to be a fastball away that leads the catcher right into the throw to third base. Timing.
0: 1-1. Outside.
1: So, and it's such a timing play. The third baseman, Arias, was as far as he is off right now. But the minute the pitch was thrown, he broke because he already knew that the play was on to be a pitch away. They weren't going to hit it. And you got the base runner on his right foot leaning toward home. It's a tough play to get back on.
0: The 2-1 is lined into right, a base hit. Two are going to score. Antonacci and Vargas. Throw comes to second. It's off the mark. That is a go-ahead two-run double for Kyle Teal. It's 3-2 Sox.
1: Oh, man, an abundance of doubles here in the fifth inning. Four of them. And just like that, the White Sox have jumped ahead. You were waiting. You were just hoping that they pull some swings together. And here in the fifth, they have definitely found the length of Slade Ciccone. He was somebody that was dominating through four.
0: Another double sponsored by Tito's Handmade Vodka. Here's Benintendi. He takes low. Tim Herron, a lefty, has been up in the Guardians' bullpen. 3-2 White Sox in the fifth. The pitch. Benintendi fouls.
1: Kind of strange, right? You just kind of have this sense going through four innings like, man, they're just missing. They're just not there right now. Davis was just off, just missing. Everything was going against them until this inning.
0: 1-1 is fouled.
1: Now, of course, you create your own luck, and they've done that in this inning.
0: One and two. Four big extra base hits in the inning. Benintendi hits a soft bouncer to the second baseman, gloved by Bazzana. And he'll get the out at first base. Teal at third. Two down. Colson Montgomery. It will now be the bullpen's job to hold a lead. And Murphy did a good job getting out of that fourth inning mess. Runner at third, two gone. The pitch, swing and a miss on a fastball. These are all four-point games this weekend. These are the hockey parlance. The pitch is high. It'll either be a first-place tie or the Sox will be up two.
1: Yeah, I mean... Let's take it one game at a time, right? Pick this win up. Yep. Feel good about it.
0: Swing and miss. 1-2.
1: And we were talking about it. If the White Sox had come into this series going, hey, you know, you're guaranteed two out of four, would you take it?
0: It's a great question. Normally on the road, you would.
1: I'm looking at it like, yes. You know why?
0: You want to leave Cleveland in first place.
1: Yes. But I kind of look at it like we're playing such good baseball, but you don't want to get greedy with it.
0: There's a swing and a smash foul past first base.
1: You know, because I don't...
0: You don't want to get greedy?
1: Well,
0: I'm going to write this down.
1: In the sense of... There's room for improvement for our team still. So I don't look at us and say... Oh, yeah, no, we're supposed to win four games in Cleveland. You still know that you have room to improve, and hopefully we do that.
0: Colson takes high.
1: This offense comes in with a 242 team average. 242 is right about league average. And yet we talk about how good this offense is. If you put about 10 points on that batting average, it means they're going to be scoring even more runs.
0: 2-2, he got him looking. But they put up three and have the lead. Sox 3, Guardians 2 in the fifth on the Hard Rock Casino White Sox Network.
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6: White Sox 3, Guardians 2, as we head to the bottom of the fifth, which is when we bring you our White Sox Twitter poll question on X. Len, DJ, whenever you guys are ready.
0: We are.
6: All right. Today, the question, which member of our White Sox broadcast would be most likely to abuse their authority handing out red cards?
0: Oh, boy. And the options are the three of us, I assume.
6: You are correct, DJ.
0: DJ. By far, I don't think that's really. Yeah, probably. Yeah,
7: I think it'll be overwhelming. Darren Jackson.
0: I don't
7: Jeff?
0: Know about that.
6: Yes, 51% say DJ. 32 to me, 17 to you, Len. You're okay. A stickler for the rules, Len.
7: Khalil Watson, awkward wave and a miss against Chris Murphy. Ball one.
0: You know. What I love about that is the fans know me. They really, really know me. I love it.
7: The 0-1 is outside.
0: If I can give double reds out, I would. Like, that's red, red for you.
7: Proving the point.
0: Yeah. Some people deserve double red. Trust me.
7: Curve is off the outside. It's 2-1. Because this is a four-game series, tonight's game takes on a little greater importance in terms of how many bullpen guys each team has to use. Fouled 2-2. It could really affect the rest of the series. So these two managers will have to be very cagey about how they utilize those assets.
0: Well said.
7: The pitch popped up. Might be a play. Third base side foul territory over near the on-deck circle, and Teal makes a catch. He was hanging on to his mask with the right hand, and he caught the ball with the left hand. Nicely done.
0: Yeah, I mean, that's not how they teach it, but maybe that was just a balance for him. A little glove in one hand, mask in the other, and you feel balanced. I don't know, because normally you just discard the mask. He can use two hands.
7: You don't want to spend the time to pick it up. It's hot. I don't want to expend any extra energy.
0: I like when you put that out there. I like that. Keep going.
7: Rocchio batting right-handed.
0: Why is he batting right-handed? Give me a reason.
7: Chris Murphy's pitching.
0: Okay.
7: And the pitch is high. And along those lines, I think Sean Newcomb is very much in play tonight. Because they have so many lefties in their lineup. 1-0 is a strike. And if you get multiple innings out of Newcomb, he might be down until Saturday or Sunday. And you've got a chance to win a ball game, especially against Cleveland. You deploy all your weapons. Jam shot bouncer over to third, and Vargas will take care of it to first. Rocchio is out. That'll bring up Cooper Engle.
0: You spend a lot of time with the skipper doing the manager's show basically every day throughout the season.
1: started with that last year. And you would have to say that one thing about Will this year, more so than last, he is not willing to really give any game up. He wants to win them all.
7: 100% right. Engel fouls. Now, I know that when White Sox fans, some fans see a lineup and Colson's not in there or Antonacci or Teal, you go, wait a minute. But that is the one part. The pitch is hit in the air down the left field line. Antonacci's got a little room, and he drifts into foul territory and makes a catch. That's the one part of it. Over 162, he's got to give guys a blow every now and again. And for the most part, the guys who have filled in have done a really nice job. Murphy has faced five and retired all of them. We go to the sixth. Sox 3, Guardians 2 on the Hard Rock Casino. White Sox net.
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7: Three-two Sox. Braden Montgomery in the sixth. Takes an outside cutter. Ciccone is still working for the Guardians. Sean Newcomb, we just talked about him. He's up in the White Sox bullpen. Sinker strike. 1-1 the count.
1: Looks like Daniel Espino is up in the bullpen for the Guardians.
7: There's a swing and a base hit. Ground ball into left field. And Montgomery makes his way to second, and another double, five doubles in the last two innings for the White Sox.
1: And that's not by luck. Braden Montgomery has done that, left-handed especially. Just hit some to the vacated third base spot down the left field line. So he has that swing, and he can work it.
7: Lead-off man in scoring position. That'll bring up Mydraw.
1: Well, you know me, get him over, get him in, but why not hit another double?
7: The pitch. It's outside. The heart of the lineup brought to you by Northwestern Medicine. Home to Illinois' top-ranked heart and vascular program for 18 straight years by U.S. News and World Report. Sinkers wide, ball two. Ciccone at 98 pitches, but going back to our conversation about the four-game series called strike, now that the Guardians are trailing, you know Stephen Vogt wants to get as many outs out of his starter as he can before he has to go to his bullpen. The 2-1, hit in the air down in the corner and right. That's going to be a home run! top of the wall and then over and into the stands. It's 5-2. Chase Meidroth with an opposite way home run.
1: That was a line drive that just had the distance. I mean, the wind is slightly blowing out that way. It definitely helped things, but he just nailed that pitch that was down and away. He muscled up, and it paid off.
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7: Sox lead 5-2. New pitcher is a right-hander. 25-year-old rookie named Daniel Espino is from Panama. Was drafted out of Statesboro, Georgia in the first round in the 19 draft. This is his fifth appearance. He's got an ERA of 8-10. And he works to Tristan Peters. And the curve is high. Ball one. Meidroth chased Slade Ciccone out of the game with a two-run home run.
1: Well, Ciccone had to feel like he just got whiplash. He doesn't know what happened. He just got hit from behind. He wasn't ready.
7: Fouled. Good fastball at 98. One ball, one strike.
1: I mean, they put three quick ones up with the doubles in the fifth, then another double and a home run. And before that, I mean, he was fairly just cruising along like it was no big deal. And the White Sox said, no, it's wake-up time.
7: Fastball strike on the inside edge.
1: What was it, 98? First pitch he threw was a different-looking curveball in the 70s, and now he's throwing a 20-mile-an-hour harder fastball.
7: The 1-2 is outside, a four-seamer at 100. Base is empty, nobody out. 2-2 on the way. Fouled.
1: And Espino just had a close-up on him before he threw the pitch. He's doing some breathing exercises out there. Either he's really hot or just trying to stay composed.
7: The pitch. Swinging a liner right to the glove of the first baseman, Manzardo. It looked like it was a bit of a mistake curveball. It was up, but he got away with it.
1: And you take your game day to the next level with our premium seating areas, all-inclusive dining, in-seat service, and preferred parking included. 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
7: The batter is Jacob Gonzalez. 0-2. He lined to center in his last at-bat. He takes high and outside. You missed it on the manager's show. We chatted about Mune Murakami. He will need a rehab assignment at some point before he returns. There's a swing and a smash off the glove of Manzardo. It'll get out into right. Gonzalez has his first hit tonight. But before he heads

0: I mean, that's one of those wait and see moments.
1: The 1-0. And Tanachi takes inside, including tonight, 10 games left and 11 days before the break. The stretch and the 2-0. Swing and a miss.
0: And I'm watching the delivery of Espino, and he does the one thing that hitters, even though he throws really hard, can get some timing on. He's got a little bit of a longer arm delivery. Kind of brings the arm straight back, and it's rhythmic to where you can time the fastball.
1: Fouled to make it 2-2.
0: And when I say that, he just quick pitched.
1: Now, I haven't talked, you know, at length about this with Murakami. 2-2. He struck out Antonacci on a fastball. First strikeout for Espino, and that'll bring up Vargas. But it's worth at least mentioning. If Murakami is ready with, let's say, going into that A's series, my hunch is they would bring him back and he would play that weekend. But, you know, if it's a day or two before the break, that might make you think twice and just give him the extra 4 days. Fastball is high. But the other factor is Jacob Gonzalez has been so good that you might be a little more conservative with Murakami.
0: I would
1: and
0: agree.
1: That is actually a luxury,
0: yes.
1: Right? You have the benefit of bringing him back if you want, but you don't have to out of some sort of desperation. Swing and a miss, 1-1. Because you want to make sure when he comes back that he's back for good.
0: Yeah, my 2 cents on this is this. I'd rather him go out on a rehab basically over the All-Star break.
1: Up and in, 2-1.
0: Because the minor leagues is still playing at that time. And then you don't worry about him being back before the break and then taking another break. So I'd amp him up or ramp him up right before the All-Star break and into the All-Star break and then have him ready second part of the season.
1: Vargas fouls.
0: Well, that's just me.
1: Yeah, we'll see. And I think everything is on the table. The player typically wants to come back as quickly as possible. But you also brought up a factor I hadn't considered of the 4 days off if you ramp him up and bring him back before that. Swing and a miss, strike three. So we'll keep an eye on that.
0: Let's not ramp him up and cool him off.
1: Right. Two-run homer, Chase Meidroff makes it 5-2 Sox in the sixth inning in a big game in Cleveland. This is the Hard Rock Casino White Sox Network.
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5: White Sox up 5-2 in Cleveland as we head to the bottom of the sixth when we bring you our Gateway to the Booth, brought to you by the City of Countryside, Chicago's Western Gateway. It's an

0: Ask Len Day. When you're ready, Mr. Casper.
1: I am ready.
0: All right. Jack wants to know, Len, what's something you absolutely have to do as you prepare for a game, one that makes perfect sense and then one that's a personal quirk?
2: Yeah, answer my question, Len.
1: Thanks, Jack.
2: Uh-huh.
1: Who pitches Sean Newcomb? Who faces 7, 8, 9, starting with Arias. I try to make sure I go through all the game notes, and I think I check Twitter as well to see if there are any late roster moves before the first pitch. Fastball is inside. For example, the Orioles the other night put Keegan Aiken, who was in the game notes as an active player, on the IL 1 minute before the game started. Fastball is outside, ball two. So they brought up a lefty named Josh Walker. Had I not checked Twitter, when Walker came into the game later, we would have been very befuddled. Line drive, base hit, left field. Arias with a leadoff hit off Newcomb. So you never want to get caught looking, and he wasn't on the score sheet either. But I mentioned to you during the break, I think after the top of the first, hey, the Orioles made a move in their bullpen. So that's something I always try to do to make sure that we don't miss any moves. And then the quirky thing? I guess in the last half hour before we go on the air, here's the pitch to Bailey. It's inside. Because when you get to the ballpark, you're in baseball mode, you're in prep mode. I try to spend 5 or 10 minutes just forgetting about baseball to kind of clear the brain a little bit and get locked in. That makes sense. Slurve is outside. So I might check my phone and play the New York Times Pangram for 5 minutes. Just kind of get your mind off baseball and get back and locked in.
2: No, I see you do that, and I'd come disturb you and mess with you and talk baseball.
1: Of course. The 2-0 has popped up. I should never have mentioned that on the air now that you know.
2: Oh, I know. Trust me.
1: Foul territory. Gonzalez is going to make the catch right over the railing near the Fotog area. So he stuck with it, and it stayed in, and Bailey is out. Here's Stephen Kwan.
2: That's how you do it. It's not a lot of foul territory, but Gonzalez did the right thing. He got over the railing, and he set up, and it was perfect because he just had to lean a little bit and make the grab. If he tried to time that, that would have been a little more difficult.
1: Kwan takes outside. So the camera well actually sticks out a little bit farther than the actual dugout. But he still had room. Newcomb's pitch in on his hands for ball two. Mainly in the pregame, I try not to stick to any specific routine just because every day is a little different.
2: Yep.
1: The 2-0 is outside. And I know early in my career I had a routine, and whenever it was upset, I would get anxious. And that's the last thing you want to do before the first pitch of a game is right. Go, oh, I didn't get this done.
2: No, good point.
1: 3-0, he takes it. It's a strike.
2: Well, you mentioned in the other day that last second check to see if anything had changed. And when you pointed it out to me about the roster move for the Orioles, I started looking everywhere where I would get the information. It wasn't posted.
1: No, it wasn't. Fouled by Kwan.
2: So you're right. I would have went, if they brought him in, I would have went, wait a minute, what's going on? Where did he come from? Because our normal route of information is whether it be email or a text or something like that. Hey, this just happened. We never received that.
1: The 3-2. Just outside ball four. So Kwan walks. Bottom of the order's been getting on base tonight for Cleveland. First and second for Travis Bazano.
2: Kwan just makes pitchers uncomfortable because he crowds the plate. And it's the one time for me where I look in and I see this from the center field camera and our pitchers in a little bit of their angle, and I just think to myself, just pretend he's not even standing there. Just make your pitches and just do it with authority. And if one gets away from you and plunks him, that's not your problem, because he's literally, his hands are over the plate.
1: Bazana fouls. One strike the count. Lozano has singled, doubled, walked, knocked in a run, and scored a run. The pitch. Outside miss on a slurve.
2: Newcomb doing something we're not used to. That's nine out of the strike zone and only five strikes so far.
1: The pitch. Hammered foul on a line to right, out of play.
2: Mazzana, he too is proud to play a little bit. So many hitters proud to play more than back when I played. I don't know how they feel so comfortable doing it, but in their minds, they don't ever worry about a straight one coming up and in, I guess. Whereas I played, that was a consideration, depending on the pitcher.
1: I'm with you, though. I feel like guys were way off the plate comparatively. Fastball is low. 5-2 Sox in the sixth. Cleveland has two on with one out.
2: Well, pitchers in a different era used to not look for a soft, muscly spot to hit. They weren't afraid to hit amateur chin.
1: 2-2. Sinker is outside. It's a full count.
2: This was not expected when you bring in Newcomb. You just expect him to be dominant, but he's having a hard time finding the strike zone.
1: The pitch. Outside again. And the bases are loaded again. For the third inning in this game, the Guardians have loaded the bases, and Zach Bove will come out and check.
2: Well, it's just a look, right? You look in as a left-hander, and if you don't feel that you have your pinpoint command and that guy's hands are hanging over the inside corner, it just feels like the target is away, away, away, and that's where he missed with everything, was away. And it should be, if you know, when a guy crowds a plate, you don't even think about that. Just throw up there with the 40. You don't want to hang something to him because that's what he's hoping for while he's crowding the plate. Just got to throw strikes because this is the alternative. You're in a jam, and now you got to really, really locate.
1: Chase DeLauder, another lefty. Bases loaded, and he fouls. He made his major league debut in last year's postseason. On opening day this year, in his regular season debut, he homered in Seattle. In his first plate appearance, he had two homers in that game. He takes strike two. Newcomb would love a strikeout. Infield at double play depth. 0-2 pitch. Outside and low.
2: Lots of pressure right now on the catcher. At this comfortable lead, it feels like, but just with one swing, it's no longer that. And you don't want anything getting past you in the dirt, yet you know you need to keep the ball down.
1: The 1-2 is bounced to first. Gonzalez will step on first. Throw to the plate's going to be late. He did the right thing. He got an out. They'll score a run. Remember earlier, about a week ago, on a similar play, he was near first. And it was not a force play at home plate, I believe, and he just threw home and didn't get an out.
2: But yep.
1: He gets a big out.
2: Yep.
1: And we're going to see Reese Hoskins hit for Manzardo. 5-3 Sox, runners at second and third for Cleveland.
2: Yeah, good description of that that play last week with the inexperienced first baseman, Gonzalez. That one was pretty easy for him. He came charging in. The ball was basically right at first base. He caught it, stepped on the bag in one motion. He threw it to the plate just in case.
1: So Hoskins or Manzardo. Arias scored on that ground out, and DeLauder will get an RBI.
2: Yeah, the tying run stands at second base.
1: Here's the pitch to the pinch hitter. It's a strike. Yeah, you kind of feel like this game is destined to be close.
2: Not surprising of what took place in Chicago between the two teams.
1: Slurve is outside. The pitch. Outside breaking ball, 2-1. Watson's on deck, a lefty.
2: Yeah, but I wouldn't be thinking to myself, I got to be cautious with this guy with the lefty on deck. That lefty, to me, he's proven he can stay in there on anything.
1: Hoskins pops it up. Teal trying to look for it. He can't find it, and Vargas can't get there. And it was on the other side of the net, thankfully, anyway. Teal had no idea where that ball was.
2: No, and like you said, and then thankfully it was on the other side of the net. Normally I wouldn't say that, but when your catcher can't find it, then lands in play, it's almost like you gave them a second life.
1: Good job by Miguel, though. He realized Kyle didn't know where the ball was. And hustled as always.
2: Kind of funny, Kwan was hustling down the third base line to score on a foul ball.
1: Sure, two outs.
2: It's a foul ball. You can't score on those.
1: 2-2 pitch, swing and a miss, strike three. So Newcomb, I'm sure not happy, gave up one, but he keeps the team in the lead. 5-3 Sox after 6 on the Hard Rock Casino White Sox Network.
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2: Time to get back to work with the bats. It's the top of the seventh inning, and it's Teal, Benintendi, and Montgomery. Colson due up against Espino, who came on and faced four batters, struck a couple of them out. Yeah, he came on and put the fire out.
1: Teal takes inside on a slider. Big go-ahead two-run double for Kyle in the fifth inning. Takes a fastball off the outside. Grant Taylor is up in the Sox bullpen. 2-0 is hit a ton to right, and he hooked it foul.
2: Had a couple of those in this game. Benintendi hit one. Now Teal. Just long, hard strikes.
1: The 2-1 is tap foul. Don't know if the goal was to get Newcomb two innings, but I think after how hard he had to work in the sixth, it's likely to be a one and done. That's why Taylor is up.
2: Hey, you never know, right, on a day like this, this humidity, this heat, how a guy's going to handle it.
1: The 2-2 fouled. Right-hander Sean Armstrong is loosening for the home team. The pitch. Teal takes inside.
2: 99 mile an hour forcing fastball. Had him jumping back out of the way, getting his kneecaps to safety.
1: That sets up a 3-2. Here it is. It's high. It's ball four. That brings up the DH, Benintendi. We're broadcasting from our Bell Tire broadcast booth. Here's Progressive Field in Cleveland. On a hot midsummer night. Sox lead 5-3 in the seventh. Benintendi takes high and away.
2: It's going to take some work, but the White Sox, hopefully, big picture, end up having a winning record away from home. Right now, starting today, they're 17-26 on the road, so they've got pretty far to go to get to a winning record.
1: The 1-0 is fouled back.
2: But at least they're leading this first game of four scheduled here at Progressive Field.
1: The stretch. The 1-1. The foul makes it 1-2. Earlier you were saying, you know, given the option, would you take 2-2 this weekend? Well, if you win tonight, you ask that again, you do start to get greedy, but
2: you're right.
1: It is important to win that first game.
2: It is. It's kind of like getting a hit in your first at-bat. You can relax after that and have better swings because of it.
1: There's a chopper past Hoskins, picked up by Bizana. Hoskins got back to the bag just in time. And his foot found first base before Benintendi crossed the bag, so that's the first out. Teal now at second.
2: Yeah, Hoskins broke like he was going to make a play and then realized, uh-oh, bad decision, and he did just barely get back.
1: Bizana had to wait a little bit before he got back, and the White Sox are going to challenge. So they're going to say that either Benintendi simply beat it or that Hoskins' foot was not on the bag initially.
2: He did make a second move with his foot to try and that's when you start thinking, well, he must have missed with the first effort. And if the second one was the one where he touched it, then Benintendi did look safe. So what we're seeing, it's like his toe is on the side of the bag. Yeah, I think this is, he's going to be out.
1: I got a camera angle from right field. The problem is Edwin Moscoso's in the way. He can't see where his foot is.
2: Yeah, they can't use that camera angle. Let's just say we've not seen anything that's going to overturn it.
8: After review, the call on the field is confirmed. The runner is out. Chicago will lose their challenge.
1: So one away. Here's Colson Montgomery.
2: All right. Well, even though there's an out there, there's a man in scoring position, and it's not going to take much to get him in. Just, you know, nice rocket in the gap. Start getting greedy. We had nothing but a few singles the first four innings. Now we've got nothing but crush time.
1: Olsen takes outside. How about a little feather shot out in the left center like okay. He did back in the second?
2: Okay. Yeah, I mean, if Teal reads it right, then he'll score, no problem. But White Sox have had nothing but, you know, doubles and home runs basically since then.
1: Slider is outside, ball two. Texas has a 3-0 lead over Detroit. They're in the third inning from Arlington. A 2-0, cut and a miss. Rays 3, Royals 1 in the fifth inning. Jeff Miller will have more from around the league in the bottom of the inning. The pitch is a strike on a fastball. 2-2 to Colson Montgomery.
2: You know, you mentioned something earlier about someone mentioning that they felt Montgomery was qualified to probably be an All-Star this year.
1: Mm-hmm.
2: And go back to the start of last season.
1: There were questions on whether he would ever get here.
2: Put some work in, and now we're talking about an All-Star.
1: Fastball is outside. It's a full count. 21 homers. That leads all primary shortstops. Good defensive metrics. Last I checked. The pitch. Hit hard on a hop to first, gloved by Hoskins. He'll underhand flip to the pitcher at the bag to get the out. Teal now at third. And it'll be Braden Montgomery.
2: I was watching a little information on Jacob DeGrom. I know you like what he has done in his career.
1: Very much.
2: But he only has 103 career wins.
1: It's because he's been injured a lot.
2: Yes. So he's an interesting conversation about the Hall of Fame. That's what he is. I don't see it happening.
1: We've got a pitching change before Braden bats. 5-3 Sox are still batting in the seventh on the Hard Rock Casino White Sox Network.
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1: New pitcher for Cleveland is a right-hander, Sean Armstrong, which is always a great surname for Major League pitchers, 35 years old. North Carolina native, making his 29th appearance. Runner on third, two outs. Braden Montgomery fouls. Sox lead 5-3 in the seventh.
2: That swing by Braden, not one that he'd be trying to slap inside the third base line like last time for a double. He was trying to hit it out of here.
1: Armstrong back with Cleveland. He's pitched for 8 different big league teams. Swing and a miss, nothing and two. Now time called. Braden batting left-handed. The stretch. The 0-2 pitch. Popped up. Third base side. Just into the outfield grass. Catch made by Arias. Seventh inning stretch. 5-3 Sox on the Hard Rock Casino White Sox Network.
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20: Chase Burns picked up his 10th victory of the year as the Reds beat Jacob Mizorowski in a showdown between two young NL flamethrowers. Junior Caminero has not homered yet. He has a streak of six straight games with one. And both Wilson Contreras and Cade Cavalli have been suspended seven games for their part in Tuesday's benches-clearing incident at Fenway. White Sox on top 5-3 in Cleveland as we go to the bottom of the seventh. Back to Len Casper and Darren Jackson.
1: Okay, Jeff Miller, thank you. New pitcher is Brandon Eisert, a lefty. Watson, Rocchio, and Engel scheduled to bat for Cleveland. 5-3 White Sox. Bullpen has been needed a little more than initially thought. Davis Martin knocked out of the game in the fourth. Watson hits a deep fly ball out of the left center. Peters makes a catch on the warning track. He ranged a long way to go get that one.
2: Yeah, nice job letting his left fielder know as early as possible, too, that he was tracking it. That way you're not running into each other, and we all know that Antonacci wants to go catch everything because that's how he plays hard.
1: Here's Rocchio, David Fry now on deck to bat for Engel. Rocchio batting right-handed, takes high and outside on a slider. Corner infielders are in. Rocchio swings and misses on a high fastball. Back to Jacob DeGrom, two-time Cy Young winner, ERA title, five-time All-Star. He was a Rookie of the Year with the Mets. The pitch fouled. Career WAR of almost 50. I just don't know if he's pitched enough. He's an interesting Hall of Fame case because when he was healthy, he was among the best in the business.
2: That's it. He's to me, if they take serious consideration, he'll open the door for a lot of other people.
1: Fastball is high.
2: A lot. You know, you mentioned the almost there Hall of Fame guys. And there's a lot of those guys.
1: Swing and a miss. He struck him out. Teal picks that ball out of the dirt, fires to first. Two come to mind, David Cone and Brett Saberhagen. Cone's career WAR 62.3, Saberhagen 58.9.
2: Yes. And if you were to, you know, bring those names up to people, they'd go, oh, yeah, they're Hall of Famers. Players that went against them during their era, yeah, they'd say they were Hall of Fame pitchers.
1: Here's David Fry. Takes outside and high. He homered yesterday, but hasn't been swinging a hot bat of late. Three for his last 31. He's got power, and he takes a strike. Fry is 30 years old. The pitch, down and in on a slider. Martin to Murphy to Newcomb to Isert. We said it early, going to need some left-hand pitching in this series. And we've seen three out of the bullpen. Anthony Kay will start tomorrow. There's a fly ball deep left, and it's over the high wall for a home run. David Fry makes it a one-run ball game. It's now 5-4 White Sox.
2: And that is now his second pinch hit on the season and 16 at-bats.
1: Well, we've got another one-run game. Not a shock.
2: Yeah, got a fastball up to his liking.
1: These are the top two teams in the league in terms of one-run games played. Cleveland has played 28 such games. They're 14-14. The White Sox have played 27. Arias takes a strike. They're 17-10. Now, it might not end up a one-run game, but that's where we are at this stage. Late. The 0-1 is hit in the air out into deep center. Peters is back. He's got room, and he grabs it. Guardians close the gap. David Fry, a pinch hit home run, makes it White Sox 5, Cleveland 4 after 7. On the Hard Rock Casino White Sox Network.
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21: Two pros and a cup of Joe. 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Gottlieb, Covino and Rich, The Odd Couple. And Smith and Harmon. 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
1: Well, the Guardians, with a run in each of the last two innings, have made it a one-run White Sox lead. Chase Meidroth, who hit a two-run homer in the sixth, leads off the eighth. And he takes a high sweeper from Sean Armstrong. Peters on deck, and then Gonzalez. A lot of room in the left center gap. Sweeper is low. Yeah, with him hitting a home run to right field, they think that's his target now, that direction. A little breeze blowing out to right center, so, yeah, get one up in the air. Sinker right down the middle. It's a strike. It's 2-1. Grant Taylor was up earlier. He's up again. I think the hope is that he could maybe finish this game. Meidroth hits a chopper to the third baseman. Easy pick by Arias. Bad throw under the glove of Hoskins. Meidroth will end up at second base. Boy, that was as routine as it gets. And it's Arias with a bad throw. It's a two-base error, and the White Sox hope to take advantage.
2: And he wasn't under pressure because Meidroth wasn't really sprinting down the line. He was just kind of running. And Arias just dropped down, a little sidearm flick, and it was terrible. So a big break because he had all the time in the world to throw that to first.
1: Peters, the batter, the corner infielders are in. And he takes low and in and did not show bunt. Arias just took his right hand and slapped his glove. He's not happy with himself.
2: Well, I mean, look, in the end, when you're a guy that likes to sidearm the ball, better be sure you always are accurate with it.
1: He hits a high pop fly out into right center. Meidroth's going to go back to tag. Kwan's going to make the catch. Chase is going to try it. Here's the throw, and he's out. Stephen Kwan with a perfect throw. I don't think it bounced at all. Right to the glove of Arias, and that's a double play.
2: Yeah, it was a short hop pick by Arias, okay. But can't run on him on that. I mean, I'm stating the obvious now, but he's one of the quicker release throwers in the outfield and the most accurate thrower you're going to find in the outfield. I mean, okay, you take a chance to get there, but that's not one where I would allow my guy to go. I'd be like, stay there.
1: Two outs. Gonzalez takes high. Yeah, nice short hop pick by Arias, who just made up for that error. Base is empty. They were booing, and now they're cheering.
2: Yes.
1: That's how it goes. Fastball strike.
2: You know, how you get the booing back is hit a home run right now. All this just happened. A two-base error and then a double play from the outfield.
1: Cutter outside.
2: That's one. If they challenge it, it's going to go against the White Sox.
1: And they didn't. Each team has one ABS challenge remaining. The 2-1 home. Fouled.

0: Two balls, two strikes. The pitch to Jacob. He's hit in the air, foul to left, out of play.
1: And Chicago Sports Network is your TV home for White Sox baseball. 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
0: The pitch. Gonzalez hits a bouncer, gloved by Aris. He's got another chance. Not a good throw to first. He pulled Hoskins off the bag. Hoskins thinks he was on the base. For now, Gonzalez is safe. What's interesting is Arias very obviously tried to throw that about 200 miles an hour to first.
1: Yes.
0: He was
2: challenging the safe call at first base.
0: He was clearly upset about that earlier throw, but he kind of got out of whack and threw that ball a little bit wide, and the Guardians are convinced that this will be overturned as they're heading off the field.
1: Well, I'm going to be honest with you. I mean, we're not seeing anything that would overturn it right now in one view.
0: Well, you know me, I hate when they leave the field. So if for no other reason than they have to head back, I'm all for it.
1: Yes.
0: That being, I mean, obviously you want the inning to continue anyway.
1: I mean, we're seeing him pull his foot off the bag at the finish of the play, but we're not seeing from an angle that we're looking at right now of him catching the ball. Just appeared that his foot was dragging off the side of the base. But I agree. That's one of those times. I think it's going to be, it stands, or it's going to be confirmed. It's definitely not going to be overturned. I don't see that.
0: I don't at the moment see evidence of an overturn. And now Armstrong is going to head back to the mound. A couple of the Guardians are hedging a little bit.
1: You know, that play by Arias was definitely grab far to your left, spin, and fire as hard as you can, as you mentioned. He tried to make up for the lack of effort on the previous one. But the throw was off the mark. And he's got a sidearm delivery, and it's not that accurate right now from what we're seeing.
0: Here's the voice of Vic Carapazza.
2: After review, the call on the field is overturned. The runner is out.
1: Whoa, right. I didn't see that. Not from the angles that we were shown.
0: Bottom eight. 5-4 Sox on the Hard Rock Casino White Sox Network.
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8: A rejuvenated team lighting up the Southside fan base.
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0: Here's hard throwing Grant Taylor in the bottom of the eighth. Guardians got two in the third inning against the starter, Davis Martin, who uncharacteristically struggled with his command tonight. He left the game in the fourth inning. The White Sox then scored three times on four fifth-inning doubles. They added to their lead on a two-run homer from Meidroth in the sixth. Guardians got one off Newcomb in the bottom of that inning. Fry hit a pinch homer in the seventh. And here we are in the bottom of the eighth. Patrick Bailey at the plate, and he takes a low curve from Taylor.
1: Bailey was bailing while he was almost swinging at the same time. He was thinking, here comes the heat. Started this swing, and then his body was falling toward first base.
0: Fastball 98, it's a strike. Bailey, a couple of hits, including a double and a run. They acquired him earlier this year from the Giants. And he takes a strike to make it 1-2.
1: It goes to show you, he was ready for the fastball on the first pitch. Checked his swing on a breaking ball, and then he's taken two fastballs.
0: 1-2. Swing and a miss on a curve. He struck him out.
1: Yep, great sequences. Just outfought him. Got him to swing a curveball down.
0: That brings up Kwan. 1-for-2 with a walk and a big outfield assist.
1: More than likely going to try to do that little slicer. Antonacci shades in and over toward the line.
0: Curve is high. I love it. I think left fielders play too deep against Kwan. You almost want to challenge him to try to hit it over your head, right? Pitch is inside on a fastball.
1: Normally I'd say yes, but right now it's a one-run lead. And Antonacci's not an experienced outfielder, so it will be a challenge if he does drive one over his head.
0: He takes low. Ball three.
1: Again, Kwan making a pitcher feel uncomfortable with his hands hanging over the inside corner, crowding the plate. Got to block all that out, right? Just don't even see the batter there.
0: 3-0 is low, and Kwan discards the bat toward the dugout and heads to first.
1: He literally just went up there and stood there. Nothing was close to swing at.
0: We'll bring up the rookie second baseman, Bazana. Five-four Sox, bottom of the eighth. Tying run at first with one out. Taylor steps off. Now he's ready. The set, the pitch. Curve is high. Taylor's made some adjustments in his second year. We don't see any cutters. It's basically fastballs, sliders, and curves. Curve strike. 1-1. You know, his toolbox is somewhat similar to Liam Hendricks.
1: Yeah.
0: Right?
1: Yes. Very close.
0: A 1-1 pitch. Curve strike on the outside corner.
1: Yeah, the difference, I think, is this. With Grant, the curveball is a little more dynamic. And,
0: yes. And
1: reliable.
0: Liam threw more sliders than curves. Throw to first late. Liam, by the way, is pitching with Iowa, the AAA club of the Cubs. I think Aaron Bummer is his teammate.
1: Okay.
0: One and two on Bazana. The pitch. Curve again, this time outside.
1: White Sox have made up some ground to lead in this division, but that's because also the Guardians, they struggle in June, five games under 500, which gives the lead in the division to the White Sox because they were one game over 500. So they made up six games.
0: Swing and a miss on a fastball. Boy, curve, curve, curve, and then boom. Two down.
1: That works. Again, sequencing. that just off the corner, and he helped him out and went after it.
0: I think the difference you talk about is the White Sox have played better without one of their star players than the Guardians have without Jose Ramirez.
1: Great point.
0: Chase DeLauder bats, and he takes a strike.
1: But for whatever sequence of reasons as to why, but the White Sox just have been consistent. They've kept winning, and they've taken control of the division because of it.
0: The 0-1 fouled. Nothing in two. Couple of fastballs here to open this at bat.
1: Kind of feels like he's just dominant out there right now, yet he's only thrown one more strike than ball. He's thrown 8 strikes out of 15.
0: Juan still at first with two away. The pitch hit on the ground, but right to Mydroth, down to a knee. He'll get up with it, and a high throw. Gonzalez went up to get it, came down on the bag, and when Chase let go of that ball, he jumped like, oh no.
1: Yes he did. He just got on the side of it a little bit.
0: We go to the night. Sox 5, Guardians 4 on the Hard Rock Casino White Sox Network.
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0: Tim Herron, lefty, into the game. Face a pinch hitter, Randall Grichik, and will bat for Antonacci. 5-4 White Sox, ninth inning. If this is a 5-2 game, I think Antonacci probably leads off, but I think this is about adding a run if you can here, and Grichik has been so good in the pinch and against lefties, you kind of have to do it.
1: Especially since you've already seen a pinch hit home run. It's just a reminder, hey, we got a guy that can do that too.
0: That's it. The pitch to Grichik. Low and in on a curb.
1: David Fry, the left fielder, plays him like he's about to pull it down the left field line.
0: A 1-0. Hammered in the air out in the center. It's deep. And it will be caught. Leaping catch by Kwan on the warning track. A very loud first out.
1: It was not the most stylish play by Kwan. Maybe just a little uncomfortable going straight back. One over his head. He kind of never really wanted to take his eye off of it. And then the finish was, he was fortunate to catch it with a little jump. One where you could just run back and get comfortably there and wait for it, but he just drifted with it.
0: Vargas takes a strike. He doubled as part of that big fifth inning in which the Sox grabbed the lead. That snapped an 0 for 14. The 0-1 swung on and missed.
1: Such a strange feeling. We had Vargas go through a little downturn. Then he got hot, just stayed hot. And then he's gone through this little rough patch of getting hits right now. And you can just tell he's not feeling as confident with every swing.
0: 0-2, low and in.
1: And it's strange because it's not like he's been in a funk, but you can put yourself in a funk because you're not getting the hits and you're making contact. You could start thinking too much that you need to make adjustments. You really didn't.
0: The 1-2 is hit hard on the ground, backhanded it short, actually out in shallow left, and Rocchio bounces the throw and gets Vargas. Nice play by the Cleveland shortstop.
1: Yep, he knew he needed to be accurate and get rid

0: On deck for Benintendi. Should we get there? Fastball strike. Here's a 1-1 from Heron. Foul. Up into the sweet level to our left.
1: And they really are shading Teal the other way. Kwan, Stephen Kwan, the center fielder, actually shades way over all of a sudden with two strikes, and he pushed the left fielder over as well and in. And they must think he is like Stephen Kwan. He can drive the ball out of here the other way. They're playing him in.
0: A 1-2. He struck him out swinging. It was off the plate, and it looked like Kyle decided late to swing at it. Heron goes 1-2-3. We head to the bottom of the ninth. White Sox trying to hold them off, leading 5-4 on the Hard Rock Casino White Sox Network.
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6: Let's go.
0: Junior Perez now playing left after Grichik hit for Antonacci. We're in the bottom of the ninth. Grant Taylor with a scoreless eight. Back out here to try to save it. Reese Hoskins at the plate. Sox lead by a run. Here we go. The pitch is a low slider. Hoskins did not start. He came on as a pinch hitter in the sixth. Then he takes a low sinker, ball two.
1: Hoskins, he presents a power threat for sure, but he stands in with a 181 batting average.
0: The 2-0, low, ball three.
1: Man needs to get that edge back.
0: There's a low one. Four pitch walk to open the inning. Get a pinch runner for Hoskins.
1: Should be Schneeman.
0: Daniel Schneeman's going to run.
7: Pinch runner at first base, number 10, Daniel Schneeman. And batting first base by the right fielder, number 31, Khalil Watson.
1: Well, making it interesting, leadoff man aboard in a one-run lead.
0: He's already lined into a double play tonight. And he takes high. Five straight balls to start the inning.
1: And it looks like Dominguez has jumped up and is trying to get heated up quickly.
0: The pitch. High on a curve, ball two.

0: that's not unheard of, right? We have seen Grant work multiple innings. Not something they're asking him to do that's unusual, but maybe the hot weather.
1: 2-0, fastball. He took it all the way. It's a strike. It's 2-1.
0: That was just a chance.
1: Sometimes you just need that one strike to get locked in again. The pitch, fouled. Good fastball. He's back in the fight. 2-2.
0: Just needed the confidence. Just throw one down the middle and didn't get hurt. Threw another one right down the middle and didn't get hurt.
1: Schneeman with barely a lead at first. 2-2 pitch. Swing and a line drive. Foul down the right field line.
0: Woo.
1: That might have tied the game.
0: That was softly hit. I couldn't tell if that jammed him. He hit it off the end of the bat. He's checking his bat, thinking it might be broke. Apparently it is not. But it was a breaking ball that he just yanked foul.
1: Well, by about 3 or 4 feet at most. You've got a nail biter in Cleveland. The 2-2 from Taylor. Fouled on a high fastball.
0: One thing that happens, right, as a hitter, this is just the thought process. Oh, I just missed. He went inside the right field line on an off-speed pitch. Your mind automatically goes, he won't throw me that again. He was ready for the heat. Had the timing, and goodness, he didn't connect.
1: Another 2-2. Fouled at the plate on a slider that was a strike.
0: You said it. I mean, you just need that one strike, and he's thrown nothing but since.
1: Crowd is into it here at Progressive Field. Nobody's left. This is a huge game. 2-2. Swing and a pop fly. Shallow left center, and it will be caught. Peters cut right in front of Perez and made the play.
0: Perez was saying, I have it, and he had his arms out letting everybody know, but the center fielder took charge. That's his job. And you can tell when he was coming across at that angle, he knew where Perez was. Perez was stopped, and he cut right in front of him because he called it, and he made sure to take it.
1: That will bring up Brian Rocchio, who will bat from the left side. One down in the inning. The pitch. He hits a high fly ball down the right field line, and it is a game-ending 2-run homer, and the Guardians stun the White Sox 6-5.
0: It was a doinker. High off the foul pole, no doubt.
1: And the Guardians are back in a first-place tie with the White Sox.
0: That takes me back to last year. It feels like Rocchio did that to them last season.
1: An absolute heartbreaker. The final score here in the series opener, Cleveland 6, White Sox 5 on the Rocchio homer. We'll be back on the Hard Rock Casino White Sox Network.
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8: Stinging loss for the White Sox, but Chase Meidroth gave us tonight's bell-tire drive of the game.
1: 2-1, hit in the air down in the corner and right. That's going to be a home run! Top of the wall and then over and into the stands. It's 5-2, Chase Meidroth with an opposite way home run.
8: Really thought that one was going to hold up. The drive of the game presented by Bell Tire. That drive is so straight, it must have gotten its alignment at Bell Tire. Back to Len Casper and Darren Jackson with your final totals.
1: Yep, this one's a punch to the gut, no doubt, Jeff. Final score, 6-5 Cleveland. 6 runs, 9 hits. And 2 errors for Cleveland. They left 10. 5 runs, 10 hits, no errors, 7 stranded for the White Sox. The winner is Heron. He's 1-3. Taylor, the loss, 4-2. Time of the game, 2:57 in front of 22,556. Kind of feels like the game in reverse from last week when the White Sox walked off the Guardians.
0: Yeah, the Guardians earned this.
1: I mean,
0: they took a walk when they needed to, as Grant Taylor just didn't have the strike zone command to start the inning. And then Rocchio sat on a first pitch. He said, you know what, I'm looking for a fastball. If I get the fastball, I'm going to make it hurt. And they earned it, simple as that. It was a back-and-forth kind of game in the sense that the White Sox struggled to start the game. They took the lead. They looked good. The pitching got the job done until it didn't. So tip your cap, they earned that win, those Guardians.
1: So it's a first-place tie heading into Game 2 of the series tomorrow night. 6:10 is that first pitch. Anthony Kay against Gavin Williams. And it will be a 5:30 pregame Chicago time with Jeff Meller. Great work by our entire crew. Johnny Goldsmith, our engineer here in Cleveland. Jake Littman, Nick Palazzolo, our producers in Chicago. The executive producer of White Sox Baseball is Brendan Riley. And Jeff Meller will take you home on this Thursday night.
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1: White Sox with a devastating loss tonight, 6-5 in the series opener as they began an extended four-game series over the holiday weekend in Cleveland against the what were second-place Cleveland Guardians until they won tonight, and now they have evened up the American League Central with the victory over the White Sox. Tough one here, especially because I look back and there are plenty of opportunities for the White Sox to have done more damage, starting in the second inning when Andrew Benintendi singled. Colson Montgomery was gifted an error via Cooper Engle in left field, just a amateur play, dropped an easy fly ball, which allowed runners on second and third with nobody out in the second inning. Brad Montgomery comes to the plate and promptly grounds out to second. Neither runner can advance. And then Chase Mydroth grounds to the shortstop. They throw home and force Benintendi going on contact. Really didn't have much of a shot on that one. So with runners on second and third and nobody out, the White Sox then are left to Tristan Peters to try and bring them home. He pops out, and so you do not get a run home on what should have been a gifted couple of runs because of the error there. So that one stung in the second. Then Davis Martin did not have, he probably had, you know, I know that the Yankees tagged him for nine in an outing in which Will Venable kind of extended him to see if he could go a little deeper in that game. Davis Martin, though, definitely did not have his best stuff. He walked five in this one, did not strike out anybody, went 73 pitches, wasn't able to get through the fourth, went 3 1/3, gave up two runs. I was really wondering if the White Sox would be able to put up a fight at that point when Martin had been chased in the fourth inning. But kudos to Chris Murphy because he battled. I say battled, honestly, he didn't really have to do much. He cruised through the Guardians lineup in the inning and 2/3 that he was allowed to go. Now, my biggest issue, I think, of the way Will Venable managed this game was the fact that he didn't allow Chris Murphy to try and go one more inning because Murphy only went 15 pitches in his inning and 2/3 of work. And I thought it would have been prudent to let Chris Murphy go out for the sixth inning just to see if he might be able to get through the Guardians order one more time because he had yet to face that part of the order. And because he was so efficient, I thought it would have been a great move. Just see what Chris Murphy had there. But Will Venable wanted to attack the game. At that time, it was, I have to look at the score there, but it was 3-2, I believe, at that moment. So he wanted to utilize his best arms to try and get the White Sox the win. Sean Newcomb would give up an earned run in his inning of work. Actually, it was, 5-2 at that point. So he goes to Sean Newcomb, but Newcomb gives up a run. Brandon Eisert gives up a run. And those couple runs, as the Guardians were chipping away, obviously, to make it 5-4, prove vital when Will Venable leans on Grant Taylor for a second inning of work and tries to allow him to close it out. I think, obviously, Sir Anthony Dominguez not operating at his best, and the fact that the team has maybe lost a little bit of confidence in him as evidenced by the fact that they tried to lean on him in the sixth inning the other night. So clearly they have moved him into some lower leverage situations to try and gain him some confidence. But conversely, you look at it and now you're going to have to lean on Grant Taylor, you know, in multiple innings in this situation on a night where it was very hot in Cleveland. So he cruised through the first inning of work, no problem. But that, you know, is asking a lot of Grant Taylor. And it stings because the White Sox had this opportunity in a night when Davis Martin didn't have his best stuff, but they found a way to get back into the game, to extend the lead with a Chase Mydroth home run. And yet the bullpen gave up, you know, not one, not two, but actually four runs in this game, which cost the team the ball game. And it just really does hurt when you start the series out like this with three to go here. And again, you didn't get a whole lot from Davis Martin. So now the White Sox are going to have to battle their way through It feels like just to get a split in this series. Now, maybe they surprise me and they go off and reel off three straight. That would be phenomenal. And no one would, I think, be too disappointed with the series if they could do it that way. But it definitely hurts that the White Sox cannot come from behind and hold on to this victory. 312-332-3776. As always, that's the fun phone number if you want to jump aboard. 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
1: 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Now, I don't have highlights to play for you from this one, in the, at least this part I'm about to talk about, because as I noted, the White Sox had an opportunity to come up with a couple of runs in the second inning with runners on second and third and nobody out, but they failed to bring home any, and the Cleveland Guardians didn't wait very long. In the bottom of the third, with Davis Martin struggling with his control, Travis Bazzana brought home the first run of the ball game.
10: And he swings and he lines one into the corner and right, a base hit. Bailey's going to trot home. Bazzana on his way to second. Going to be close. He is safe. Another good throw by Montgomery from right. Couple of doubles in the inning. And the Guardians have a 1-0 lead.
1: Now, the couple of doubles you can forgive, but what is hard to get past is Kyle Manzardo being walked, Khalil Watson then being walked to load the bases, all for Brian Rocchio to draw another free pass.
10: The pitch, low, and he forces home the second run of the inning. Bazzana scores on a bases-loaded walk.
1: We move to the top of the fifth, though. Tristan Peters led off the inning with a double, and Sam Antonacci quickly followed that up.
10: That stuff. Swinging a fly ball toward the corner and left. This is a long run over for Engel, and it's going to be off the high wall. Peters will come around and score. It's a double for Sam Antonacci, and it's 2-1.
1: Then a Miguel Vargas double would move Antonacci to third, setting Kyle Teal up for a fourth double of the inning.
10: Back on. The 2-1 is lined into right, a base hit. Two are going to score. Antonacci and Vargas. Throw comes to second. It's off the mark. That is a go-ahead two-run double for Kyle Teal. It's 3-2 Sox.
1: Feeling good at that moment. Chase Meidroff in the top of the sixth, with Braden Montgomery having doubled himself to lead off the inning. Well, Chase went yard.
10: 2-1, hit in the air down in the corner and right. That's going to be a home run! Top of the wall and then over and into the stands. It's 5-2, Chase Meidroff with an opposite way home run.
1: Unfortunately, though, that one was not going to hold up. Chase DeLauder in the bottom of the sixth with an opportunity to cut the lead. Didn't have to do much, but he did enough.
10: The 1-2 is bounced to first. Gonzalez will step on first. Throw to the plate's going to be late. He did the right thing. He got an out. He'll score a run.
1: So that made it 5-3 in the bottom of the sixth. We move to the bottom of the seventh, and Brandon Eisert on in relief. Well, he could not have a clean inning himself.
10: We'll start tomorrow. There's a fly ball deep left, and it's over the high wall for a home run. David Fry makes it a one-run ball game. It's now 5-4 White Sox.
1: So I already noted how the White Sox missed an opportunity in the second with runners on second and third and nobody out, failing to score there. Chase Meidroff was gifted two bases on an error to start the eighth inning. And then, well, remember this play.
10: It's a high pop fly out into right center. Meidroff's going to go back to tag. Kwan's going to make the catch. Chase is going to try it. Here's the throw, and he's out.
1: All right, so second out of the inning as Chase Meidroff was thrown out at third base by Stephen Kwan, a perennial Gold Glover. So that erased the threat. White Sox unable to add on. And then we move to the bottom of the ninth. Grant Taylor trying to nail it down in his second inning of work. Well, he walks Reese Hoskins to lead off the inning. Gets Khalil Watson to fly out, but then Brian Rocchio with the crusher.
10: He hits a high fly ball down the right field line, and it is a game-ending two-run homer, and the Guardians stun the White Sox 6-5.
1: Yes, tough one indeed, and that's how it ended as the Guardians take the first of four at Cleveland. The White Sox will get back into action tomorrow evening. First pitch, 6:10. That's your Sox Supercut, presented by Commercial Tire Service. See, plenty of calls here. Lots of people want to react to the usage of Grant Taylor. We'll take your calls when we come back. This is the ESPN 1000 Hard Rock Casino White Sox Network.
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1: Jeff Meller back here on the Yuengling White Sox post-game show after the Sox lose a walk-off to the Guardians 6-5. Yuengling has been brewing beer since 1829. That's 197 years, folks. Traditional lager, flight, light lager, you name it. Plain and simple, they brew great beer. Yuengling, the oldest brewery in America. Let's take your calls. Let's start out with Bill, who's in Geneva. What's going on, Bill? How you doing?
19: Good evening. Hi. Great show as usual.
1: Thank you.
19: This is a very, very heartbreaking loss, and we'll see what kind of strength the team has if they come back tomorrow. You know, championship teams come back, and they don't. It's easier said than done, but, you know, tomorrow's going to be a huge game. I think, you know, the manager used too many left-handed pitchers earlier in the game. You should have had a lefty facing the guy that hit the home run. I don't think that would have happened.
1: Yeah, well, I hear you, Bill. Real quick, I do have to pause a moment here, Bill. Let's pause 10 seconds for stations to identify themselves, and then we'll react to that.
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1: I hear what you're saying, Bill, in that, you know, but I think the truth is with the lefties, I didn't mind the way he attacked it simply because the Guardians stacked their entire lineup with lefties. They actually only had one right-handed hitter in their starting lineup. So you always knew that Stephen Vogt was going to, in all likelihood, start to use some of his bench players for those platoon matchups later in the game. So I didn't mind Will using the lefties early. I just thought, unfortunately, Sean Newcomb, who's been nails all season long, did not have his best stuff today. As he had two walks, he did allow an earned run, and he also gave up a hit. And then Brandon Isert gave up the home run as well. You know, the White Sox, I thought, put themselves in a decent position to win this game, all things considering, you know, Davis Martin didn't have his best stuff, you know. And so you to cover the innings that they did and still have a chance to win this one, I thought spoke well of the team. But you're right, they do need to bounce back tomorrow. You know, otherwise they're going to find themselves, if they can't bounce back and get a win tomorrow, it's going to be very difficult to win the final two and just get a split in this series. Let's check in with Jim, who's on the south side. What's going on, Jimmy?
21: Hey, everything you just described puts it on Will Venable. They played a game that they had the lead 5-4 with a lot of adversity. They couldn't get runs, yes. That happens to teams, second and third, nobody else.
1: Real quick, Jim, real quick. But here's my question. How do we blame Will Venable for using Sean Newcomb, and then Sean Newcomb gives up one run in the sixth inning.
21: I'm not blaming him for using Sean Newcomb. That'll happen too. But the thing is, they went into the eighth inning. Grant Taylor did his job.
1: Correct.
21: Now you either you have a closer or you don't.
1: Jim, can we talk? Can we have a conversation, Jim? Hey guys, let's take him down so we can have a conversation here, Jim. Jim, I'll bring you back up in a second. But when we're talking, we have to have a back and forth here. Otherwise, it's bad radio. So I'm going to bring you back up, Jim, but let's have a conversation here. Go ahead. So what did you want him to do? Did you want him to use Sir Anthony Dominguez in the ninth?
21: Yes. I mean, if you don't use your closer in the ninth inning, you don't have a closer.
1: Okay. Here's my point to you. They've moved to a spot where I don't believe they think of Sir Anthony Dominguez as their quote-unquote closer here. I think a lot of people...
21: Did he say he's no longer our closer?
1: Jim, look at what their actions are. The last time Sir Anthony Dominguez pitched, he pitched in the sixth inning.
21: Did he say Dominguez is no longer our closer?
1: All right, thank you, Jim, for the call. I think it's pretty obvious what managers say is not always exactly the same thing that's going on behind the scenes. We can look at what happened. I spoke with Zach Bove during the last homestand, and I asked him in particular, are you guys open to using Sir Anthony Dominguez in lower leverage situations? I played it on the pregame show on this past Sunday, and then later in that same game, they used Sir Anthony Dominguez in the sixth inning. So, yeah, they're not going to come out and say, hey, if you've listened to Will Venable, he's never even declared Sir Anthony Dominguez as his, quote, closer. I think people need to understand the way managers approach the game in 2026, or at least a lot of managers. Will Venable, look, Sir Anthony Dominguez is not lights out to the point where you want to be giving him the ball all the time. And the truth is, I think most White Sox fans were probably happy that Grant Taylor got the second inning. You know, Grant Taylor, you know, again, on a hot night, do you wish they had a better arm? If anything, I think the question should be, does Chris Getz and the front office need to strongly consider bringing either somebody down from the up from the minors, maybe someone like, and he's just getting back from a rehab, but someone like Tanner McDougal, who's got, you know, some elite velocity and might be a weapon out of the bullpen. Is he somebody they need to consider at least this year as an option later in innings? You know, that's something we can talk about. I don't think they want to trade a ton that it would cost to bring in, you know, a rock-solid closer, a guy like Aroldis Chapman. And the truth is, even if you do want to do that, even if they are open to doing that, this is something I've talked about quite a bit, you're not going to be able to get that deal done until at least after the All-Star break. So there's a lot of things in play here. I can understand people who might be like, you know, was Grant Taylor for a second inning the the best usage? But again, I could also very easily see, had he not used Grant Taylor tonight for a second inning and sent Sir Anthony Dominguez out there or Brian Hudson or somebody else, people would have been losing their minds that Grant Taylor didn't get a shot to close out the inning because he's their best reliever. So, you know, it just, the White Sox didn't add on when they had the opportunity to, and that ultimately comes back and bites them here in a game that they end up losing one by one run. So, you know, listen, it's a tough loss. Will Venable didn't have his best night, but again, neither did his players. So that's kind of the reality of the situation. Hopefully they can bounce back and play a little bit better tomorrow and pick up a win. And I think most people then can move past this one. But obviously it's a stinging loss, as evidenced by the callers that we've had so far. 312-332-3776. I did see Will Venable just wrapped up. So when we come back, I'll let you hear from the White Sox manager. This is the ESPN 1000 Hard Rock Casino White Sox Network.
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1: Jeff Miller back here on the Yuengling White Sox postgame show. Sox all evened up in the American League Central after losing to the Guardians 6-5 this evening. Grant Taylor gives up the lead, a blown save for him in the ninth as Brian Rocchio walks it off. Will Venable was asked about the decision to allow Grant Taylor that second inning in the ninth.
23: Yeah, that's what we've done all year. He's our guy, and, you know, that first inning for him, you know, maybe a little longer than you would have liked, but he was still in a good spot. You know, we had Syrup behind him there, so that was likely his last batter, but, you know, he's our guy, and you trust him with everything.
24: Was Brian Hudson ever in the conversation to close the game?
23: He was not available today.
24: He was not available.
23: Yeah.
25: Was it just overwork or some sort of
23: thing? Yeah, well, you know, obviously pitched yesterday, but the two games before that, he had gotten hot, and, you know, that kind of eliminated him from availability tonight.
24: The nine walks tonight, just how crucial was that in the way the outcome?
23: Like, yeah, I mean, that was everything. You know, you talk about coming into this series, and when you're facing the Guardians, that limiting the free passes is really, you know, just kind of number one on the pitching side as far as the way to beat these guys. And obviously tonight with the nine walks, you're just not going to overcome that in a hurry.
26: That was Davis's first start without a strikeout. Just how would you describe his outing today?
23: Yeah, you know, just not sharp. You know, we've seen him so good. You know, today was just a day that he didn't have his best stuff and didn't have command and really labored through the three and a third or whatever it was there. So, you know, he'll, you know, refocus is, you know, in between starts here and get back on track.
25: The movie made Murphy really kind of save the game in the moment because, like you said, Davis is struggling. Was it partially Davis struggling, partially the matchups you liked to go to him in that situation?
23: Yeah, I think it was clear that Davis's day was done there, and Murphy has been so good. You got the lefties there. It was a good spot for Murphy.
24: How would you explain this sloppiness of the game? Base running mistakes, you mentioned the walks. I mean, is it a first-place battle that got into guys' heads, or is there something else?
23: No, I don't know about that. It was a sloppy first couple of innings there, really on both sides. I think there was four outs on the bases in the first two frames there. So, you know, just one of those games. There's things that we got to clean up, obviously, and be better at, and we'll go to work and do it.
25: This is what you guys wanted, right? You wanted to be in first place. You wanted the division race. What is it like being in this moment pretty much every day now?
23: You know, it's nice. You know, we worked really hard to be in this spot. And obviously, you know, we got to battle and continue to work and continue to play good baseball. And when we know that just because, you know, we're in a good spot in the standings or in the win-loss column, you know, the work doesn't stop. So these guys know that. They go out there every day and prepare the right way. So they'll brush this one off and be ready to go tomorrow.
25: And you said before the game, that's one thing you really like about this team is tough loss, big win, injury. they put it aside and get ready for the next day.
23: Yeah, you know, and we'll sit in this tonight, and, you know, obviously it hurts, and those emotions are real, and obviously we want to win every game, and especially coming in here to have that one, you know, slip away is tough, but these guys have a short memory. We'll flush it and be ready to go tomorrow.
1: So there you go, Will Venable, talking about Brian Hudson not being available tonight because of his usage in the previous few days, including warming up, even though he didn't get into the ball game. And Sir Anthony Dominguez was set to go. That was going to be Grant Taylor's last batter. You heard him say there. So Dominguez was going to get a crack at the Guardians had Taylor been able to get out of the jam, or at least get out past that hitter. And that would have obviously been a different conversation, because either way that one would have went, I could see the arguments from lots of people being upset about Grant Taylor being lifted in the middle of the ninth inning. So no matter what, it was never going to be Taylor for the full two innings based on what Will Venable said right there. All in all, execution not great. And as Will mentioned, the sloppiness, I'm not really too concerned about the Guardian sloppiness. It's more about, hey, multiple outs on the base paths, and not just early. Chase Mydroth, I don't know in the eighth inning if that was the smartest decision to make the second out at third base, tagging up when Stephen Kwan in center field is a perennial gold glover and somebody who you better be sure that you can advance that 90 feet when a base hit would have scored you anyway. So, you know, I get, you know, the thought process being if you can get to third, you know, then potentially you can score on a sac fly. But again, you better be certain that you're going to get there. If you just can't get thrown out at third base in that situation, though. So that one was tough. And again, failing to score with runners on second and third and nobody out to start this game early in the second inning. All of those issues come back to haunt the White Sox in a walk-off run, one-run loss in Cleveland to start the series. Look ahead at the upcoming White Sox schedule brought to you by Hearthside Realtors. Trust your family to their family. Lenny File goes the extra mile. Century 21 Hearthside Realtors. Tomorrow, Anthony Kay gets the ball up against Gavin Williams. Gavin Williams, one of the Guardians' better starters. He and Parker Messick have been excellent all season long, so that is the 1-2 gauntlet the White Sox have the next 2 days. They'll send Sean Burke to the mound on Saturday, and then in the series finale, it is Tanner Bibee slated to go against Eric Fetty for the White Sox. And then they will have an off day on Monday before returning home for their final homestand before the All-Star break, in which they will take on the Boston Red Sox and then the Athletics, the previously Oakland, currently Sacramento, soon to be Vegas Athletics next weekend at home. But as Will said, we'll sit in this one tonight, White Sox fans. Obviously not a great way to start out the holiday weekend, and not a great way to start out a four-game series against your division rivals, who looks like you're going to be fighting tooth and nail all season long for the AL Central crown. But tomorrow's a new day. Hopefully the White Sox can get this one put behind them like they have done so often this year. Before we say goodnight, want to say thank you to our fine production team here in the ESPN Chicago Board of Trade Studios, Nick Palazzolo and Jake Littman. Job well done. The executive producer of White Sox Baseball is Brendan Riley. For Len Casper and Darren Jackson, I'm Jeff Meller. We'll talk to you tomorrow, 5:30 pregame on the ESPN 1000 Hard Rock Casino White Sox Network.
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8: This is the show that has two pros and a cup of Joe.
32: Who is Joe?
8: LeVar Arrington, Brady Quinn, and Jonas Knox.
28: The Malik Beasley story is just tremendous. Not a great look for the NBA. I think if anybody who's a conspiracy theorist, this probably gives them a little bit to run on. So the Malik Beasley, he's been indicted on federal charges for gambling related to a sports betting scheme that involved point shaving and prop bets.
27: Oh. The worst one that I believe was on the indictment was his prop bet of over 3.5 rebounds. And this one was interesting because as you go through the course of the game and the different clips that were put out there, you do see something that looks like a player who's very eager to try to get that fourth rebound. And it was pretty elusive for him. I mean, even at times almost boxing out his own player to make sure he got it.
28: How long has there been people getting caught gambling?
10: Getting caught or doing it?
28: Getting caught. Does it go beyond before Pete Rose? Like, how far back does getting
10: the Black Sox? The Black Sox scandal.
28: Why do you look at me like that when you say Black Sox like that? I don't know, because you put a lot of emphasis on black before you said Sox, and then you turned and looked at me like real quickly. Like
10: it's
28: I was
10: radio. I don't see color.
28: Like I was going to react to you saying it. Like, oh, yeah. At what point do we start to say these people need psychiatric evaluations?
10: Oh, come on.
28: You have got to be one of the most disconnected.
8: To get the rest of LeVar Arrington, Brady Quinn, and Jonas Knox, podcast by searching Two Pros and a Cup of Joe. 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
14: What are the Lions saying by releasing Terrion Arnold before the legal process plays out? There was not enough there to keep him locked up without bond. The judge giving him, granted, $1 million is a pretty big number, but still able to reach the bond. So what are the Lions saying by releasing Terrion Arnold? This one is not that complicated. You don't need to be some kind of highly educated person from academia. 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And it's really true in any business. 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
4: 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The Odd Couple with Rob Parker and Kelvin Washington. 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

0: through the score and the Odyssey app. Cubs hosting St. Louis, the opener of a three-game set. 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What makes us better makes you better. We say hello to Score Baseball insider Bruce Levine.
1: It appears no one can explain the sudden escalation of Dansby Swanson's big bat dominance over the past 10 games. Both Swanson and Pete Crow Armstrong have helped bring the Cubs offense back to elite status. I asked Michael Conforto, who played with Shohei Ohtani in 2025, to compare his teammates to what he saw in L.A. with Ohtani.
2: It's as hot as anything I've seen, consistently coming through with runners on base, driving guys in, the power, kind of similar with Pete, the way those guys play premium position and bring the ability to change the score, you can't put a value on it, especially the way that they just, they're just leaders in our clubhouse.
1: Zach Swanson's numbers are eye-popping, but the elite defense that he and PCA bring to the park each day is something to depend on for wins when bats go cold.
0: Yeah, that's why they've been averaging more than 7 runs per game, and they've won 15 of their last 19 games during that stretch. The Cubs strongly encourage the use of all public transportation, especially CTA buses and trains when traveling to Wrigley Field. 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Bruce, thanks. Coming up, the Cubs make a move. That's next on The Score and the Northwestern Medicine Cubs.
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0: 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The reason for the delay, if you've been out around Chicagoland, you know we had some pretty strong rainstorms just about an hour ago. 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Local 130 plumbers get the job done right the first time. Here are Dansby Swanson's numbers over the last 13 games. A .353 average. He has 9 home runs and 29 RBIs. That's about as hot as

0: Wayne Baker Brooks performing the national anthem this afternoon here at the Friendly Confines. 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
5: Swing and drive. 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Gone!
0: Underneath it, Taylor makes the catch. 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Coming home. 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Cubs win. 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
5: 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Right center field and deep. 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
5: Gone! 3-run homer, Ian Happ. Swing a line drive, base hit. He has done it, Pete. Bro Armstrong has hit for the cycle. Swiss drives one in the air. This ball's got a chance. Gone!
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5: Chicago Cubs baseball is on the air from Wrigley Field in Chicago. It's time for game one of this 3-game weekend series between a couple of old rivals, the Chicago Cubs against the St. Louis Cardinals. Good afternoon, everybody. Along with former Cub and All-Star Ron Coomer, it's Pat Hughes reporting. Zach Zaidman working alongside. We all thank you for joining us on this holiday weekend. So a very happy 3rd of July to you. America celebrates birthday number 250 tomorrow. First things first, today's starting pitchers, left-hander David Peterson will go for the Cubs, acquired in a trade with the Mets a couple of weeks ago. He'll be opposed by Cardinal right-hander Andre Pallante. It rained very heavily about an hour, hour and a half ago. Happy to announce that that has passed through the area. The umpires now are arriving. We are just about set for baseball on this Friday afternoon. Let's take a look at the starting lineups brought to you by Morgan & Morgan, America's largest injury law firm. With a sellout crowd looking on, the Cardinals will line up in this manner. J.J. Weatherholt leading off at second base. Ivan Herrera catching. Batting third and playing in right field, Jordan Walker. Nelson Velasquez, the designated hitter. Velasquez batting cleanup. Alec Burleson at first base. Mason Wynn is the Cardinals shortstop, and he'll bat sixth. Jose Fermin in left field. Blaze Jordan at third base. And batting ninth and playing center field for the Redbirds, Nathan Church. Those are the Cardinals. Here are the Cubs. Cubs, a red-hot team, coming off of a sweep over San Diego. The Cubs have won 5 in a row and 9 of their last 10 and 15 of their last 19. Here's the way they line up today. Pete Crow Armstrong in center. Alex Bregman at third base. Michael Busch at first base. The cleanup hitter is the right fielder Seiya Suzuki. Ian Happ in left field. Batting sixth and playing second base, Nico Horner. Michael Conforto is the designated hitter. Carson Kelly batting eighth and doing the catching. And batting ninth, shortstop Dansby Swanson. 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It is 77 degrees here at Wrigley. 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Any moment now, the Cubs will be taking the field, emerging from the third base dugout. It's still kind of overcast, but it's dry. We've got baseball on this holiday weekend. 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
12: It's game time, and it makes the perfect time for a flight by Yuengling at just 2.6 carbs, 95 calories, and packed with flavor. Flight is the next generation of light beer from the oldest brewery in America. Look for Flight wherever you buy beer. And Patrick, Cubs, as you just said, as you open our broadcast, they have been on a roll playing very good baseball. They've pitched it pretty well for all the injuries that they've had. They've pitched it pretty well, but the offense really has come through in a big way when they really needed the offense to pick it up.
5: Well, Ron, you've been here as a child, as a Cub fan, so you know Wrigley plays two different ways. It plays a certain way in April and May, and then when the weather starts to warm up, it's a completely different ballpark.
12: Yeah, there's no doubt. You know, and we've seen a lot more balls flying out of the ballpark, and to me, you just got to take advantage of this time if you're an offensive player. You just do. The wind is not going to be much of a factor in today's ball game like it has been in the games over the last homestand.
5: We are ready to go. The left-hander, David Peterson, this will be his Wrigley Field Cubs debut. He pitched very well in Milwaukee last week. His first pitch of the day is taken for a strike, and away we go. The left-handed batting, J.J. Weatherholt. He's been a very solid leadoff hitter this year, hitting .281 with a dozen home runs. Bregman shallow at third. Lefty to lefty, the 0-1. Breaking ball is low and outside. And Ron, as you think about David Peterson pitching for the Cubs today, what's on your mind?
12: I think his first start here as a Cub at Wrigley Field, you know, it's Cubs-Cardinals. I just think getting through the first couple innings and throwing strikes and trying to establish your pitches and just getting through that adrenaline rush of the first couple innings is going to be key for him.
5: Fastball strike, 1-2. And now the long-legged left-hander fires. This ball is hit in the air to shallow left. Racing in, Ian Happ has to play it on a bounce. It's a bloop single to the opposite field by J.J. Weatherholt.
12: And the Cardinals have the leadoff man on base.
13: Yeah, not hit very well. I thought Ian was going to lay out for this ball, and then all of a sudden, I just don't think he felt like he could get to it, and it drops in for the first hit of the ballgame.
12: There is still a light rain falling. You always wonder about the footwork and the footing.
13: Yeah.
12: Will defensive players be slipping and sliding slightly? We'll see. Ivan Herrera, the catcher, will hit it foul off to the right out of play. Field is in tremendous condition. The Wrigley Field grounds crew doing a wonderful job, as always. You just don't see many bad hops ever on this playing surface. Here's the 0-1. Fastball is high. It's 1-1. Beautiful green ivy on the walls all the way around. Not too many empty seats as we look around. There never are when the Cardinals are in town. And now the 1-1. And it's taken outside by Herrera. Right-handed batting catcher hitting 252. Cardinals in their traveling grays, gray shirts and trousers. The rest is red. Red hats, helmets, sleeves, and socks. Now the 2-1. Line drive caught by Swanson. Throw to first. And that's going to be a ball that gets away. And going to second will be Weatherholt. It would have been a double play. However, now time is being caught. Oh, I see what they're saying. The ball went all the way out of play. So it's two bases on the overthrow. Swanson threw the ball to Bush. It didn't look like it was that bad of a throw. I thought it was going to be a double play. Bush reaching for the ball and had it kick off of his glove. I don't know if he was distracted, Ron, by the diving Weatherholt back to the bag.
13: Yeah, I'm not sure. This throw is it's on target. And I think Michael just lost track of the ball looking at the runner. And this is a catchable ball that hit him in the tip of the glove, and it does go out of play. So that's two bases the runner gets to advance.
12: Jordan Walker, the batter. No score, but the Cardinals have a man at third base with one away. I'm not sure if they have charged. Now I am. It's an error on Michael Bush at first base. Walker waiting. Swings and misses in the count 1-1. David Peterson overall this year, 4-6. 5.86 ERA. Came over from the Mets. The tall southpaw ready for the 1-1 to Walker. Off the outside. Change of pace, and now the count 2-1.
13: Now Walker having a really nice year. He's, you know, he's their pleasant surprise. 291, 19 home runs, and 63 driven in.
12: Infield in all the way around, and the 2-1 pitch on the way. Check swing. Did he go? No swing. It's 3-1. The umpires, Dan Bellino, the crew chief, calling balls and strikes. Mark Ripperger at first. Brock Ballou, the second base umpire. Dan Merzel at third. The 3-1 pitch. Swing and a miss. Another changeup. Any thoughts for the 3-2 pitch?
13: I would stay up in the zone. I really would. I would stay up with a fastball or something. I think Walker has trouble with that. He did swing. That was a close play, but he did swing. That could have been strike three.
12: Now the batter, Walker, backs away. It's raining ever so slightly, enough to the point where a bat could get wet. And Walker wanted to dry off the bat before he took his swings on this 3-2 pitch. No score. Runner at third. One away. Top of the first. The pitch. Bouncing ball foul toward the Cub third base dugout. He jammed him. Still 3-2. Fourth meeting of the year between the two teams. The Cubs lost 2 out of 3 in the final 3 days of May at Busch Stadium in Missouri. 3-2, swing and a miss, strike three. He got him on a change of pace. And that's a big strikeout, and now there are two down. And Nelson Velasquez, the batter.
13: I was pitching the middle of the plate, but at the knees, but it's a great changeup as far as the speed and the deception. Peterson threw some good pitches up to set up that changeup, and he executed it perfectly.
14: The infield backs up, plays normal depth. Velasquez, a 308 hitter. Right-handed batter, open stance. Chops it foul.
13: Strikeouts by Cubs pitchers. They're brought to you by Chicago and Northwest Indiana Hyundai dealers.
14: Such a great rivalry. One of the best in all of sports. Cubs and Cardinals. And now the 0-1 from the lefty. It's hit in the air to right. Should be playable for Suzuki. He's got it. Excellent job by David Peterson. Escaping a runner at third, one-out jam. Cardinals do not score after half an inning. Nothing, nothing game. This is The Score and the Northwestern Medicine Cubs Radio.
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14: Cubs leadoff man is presented by Benny's Beverage Depot. If Deep Crow Armstrong gets a base hit, Benny's Beverage Depot will donate $200 to service dog charities. First pitch to PCA, hit in the air to left. Toward the line is Fermin, and it's an easy out. An opposite field fly ball by Pete Crow Armstrong. One down, no score, bottom of the first. Benny's Beverage Depot, if you can't find it at Benny's, it's probably not worth drinking. Ron, we saw Palante about a month and a week ago in St. Louis. He's never beaten the Cubs. What's the plan against him?
13: Well, you might as well be ready to hit when you go in a batter's box. That's first.
14: Alex Bregman takes ball one.
13: He didn't strike out many, but he certainly didn't walk many, as we're going to get a challenge
19: here. Previous pitch of the ball, the catcher has challenged. And
13: catcher Herrera, ball strike challenge sponsored by Northwestern Medicine.
14: And it was a strike, so a successful challenge by Herrera.
13: But to me, the one thing about Palante, he's got a good fastball, mid-90s fastball, you know, somewhere around 95. And he likes to throw it for strikes, usually more the upper part of the zone than the lower, which is kind of odd for a guy that gets a lot of ground balls. When you look at his hot zones with his fastball, they're more up than down. But his other pitch, he's got a sinker and a slider that does induce a lot of ground ball action.
14: Here's the 1-1 to Bregman. Off the inside, a fastball 2-1.
13: Guys like this, Pat, when you weren't sure what he was going to do, I would really lock in early in the ballgame to right center field.
14: Now the 2-1, a very quiet windup by Palante. The pitch, big bouncer back to the mound. One hop, easy play for the pitcher, Palante. And he throws out Bregman, 1-3, two down, nothing, nothing game, and the batter is Michael Busch.
13: First inning, powered by Invesco QQQ. Let's rethink possibility. 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
14: Palante, a solidly built right-hander, 6 feet tall, 220 pounds. Born in Mission Viejo, California. Makes his home in San Clemente. Also in Southern Cal. Here's a drive foul off to the left out of play. Mission Viejo, in the world of swimming and diving, noted for some tremendous swimming teams and amateur athletic success over the years. Here's the pitch outside. San Clemente, that's where the former president, mm-hmm, Richard Nixon had his retirement home, as I recall. Two down, and here is Michael Busch waiting for the 1-1. Busch has feasted on Cardinal pitching the last couple of years. He dribbles one to third. This is going to be a base hit. A swinging bunt by Michael Busch. I remember, Ron, we were talking about Busch in St. Louis a little over a month ago. Last year against St. Louis in 12 games, Busch had 9 home runs in the 12 games and hit .438.
13: Yeah. You know the old song, when you're hot, you're hot? Bushy. You know, everything he does against Cardinals seems to turn out well.
14: Here is Seiya Suzuki. 2 outs, a man at first. Seiya will take a strike.
13: Well, when you play in a ballpark that the stadium's named after you, you should do pretty good there, right?
14: That's a good point.
13: Yeah, you know?
14: That's a very good point, even though the spelling might be a little different.
13: Or semantics. It might be the same. Yeah, it's, you know.
14: But Busch had a 3-homer game at Wrigley against the Cardinals a year ago on the 4th of July. And that was the game started by Miles Michaelis. Curveball strike to Suzuki. Cubs, I think, hit 6 of the 8 home runs against Michaelis.
13: Mm-hmm.
14: And Busch had 3 of them, and the Cubs had a total of 8 for a record for a 9-inning game. Cubs team record. There's a bluff move to first. Always something special, though, when these two teams play, Ron. Every little play seems more important, more dramatic.
13: Yeah. The rivalry itself and the fans understanding it and how it goes about, I couldn't agree more.
14: Suzuki backs away from a high inside pitch.
13: 95-mile-an-hour fastball up and in. 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
14: Seiya hitting .274 as he swings and fouls it back and out of play. Seiya had a single, double, and home run a couple of days ago against San Diego.
13: Today's going to be one of these rare games, Pat, here as of late, that the wind really is not going to be much of a factor. The flag's very limp in center field, so the ball will carry, but normal carry, not windblown carry.
14: Seiya had a good look at a breaking ball, and it was low and outside, 2-2. Nothing game, bottom of the first. This is the only day game going on around the big leagues on this very special American weekend. And now the set for the 2-2. The runner not going. Seiya takes outside. So we've gone about as far as we can go in this plate appearance. Ian Happ is on deck. Let's see if Seiya gets something to hammer here on 3-2.
13: Defensive alignment, as we're talking, center fielder moving over towards Church, towards right center now.
14: Seiya hits one foul. He waited as long as he could on a breaking ball and just did foul it back. He almost did the splits.
13: Yeah, I'll tell you the one thing about Pallante that he does very well, because of his arm action going right over the top, you know, he does a good job with the slider and the curveball of getting on top of those pitches and getting downward movement on.
14: Busch leads. There he goes. The pitch taken high. Ball 4. After the first two men were retired, Busch had the swinging bunt single. And now Suzuki a base on balls. And here is Ian Happ.
13: Now here's where you need a big two-out hit from Ian. Defensive alignment sponsored by Fitzgerald Equipment. 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Playing Ian in the outfield around towards left center.
14: The pitch on the way to Happ. Swing and a foul back.
12: Ian, interesting. He takes a lot of first pitches, but every once in a while, it's like he's anticipating what a scouting report might say about him, yep. Which is he's taking the first one, yep. And then he starts jumping on the first
13: one. Yeah, well, you get runners in scoring position. I don't blame him.
12: Here comes the 0-1. And Happ lays off a pitch high, 1-1. Pallante, lifetime 0-4 against the Cubs. Against the league this year, he's pitching well. 9 wins already before the All-Star break. 9-5. 2 outs, 2 on, no score. The 1-1 from Pallante. Happ hits a ground ball foul past first.
13: Feel like a Bosch prediction. 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Feel like a Bosch. Now, do you feel... Are you in the boshing mood?
12: I could be. Make me an offer.
13: Yeah, well, they did. To our station.
12: Here comes the stretch. That was quick.
13: Yeah.
12: Here's the 1-2. Happ takes high for a ball. 2-2. So now it's just a verbal offer. Nothing in writing just yet.
13: Well,
12: is that what you're saying?
13: To you, yes. Sorry about that, partner, but
12: now I'm confused.
13: Yeah,
12: and it doesn't take much.
13: Yeah, I was going to say, jump in my shoes. It's a daily occurrence.
12: Here's the 2-2 to Happ. Pulled foul on the ground right side. Pallante throwing a lot of off-speed stuff. He's up to 21 pitches in this first inning, and it's still going on.
13: And you see with all those breaking balls he's throwing, guys are hitting that pitch on the ground, and that's where you see all the ground ball action he gets.
12: Runners take their leads. Bush away from second. Suzuki off of first. No score. 2 down, first inning. Happ swings and misses strike 3. Best fastball of the inning, quite possibly, from Andre Pallante. Cubs don't score. We go to inning number 2. Nothing game on the score. 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
0: Top 2 at Wrigley. Cubs and Cardinals are scoreless. The second inning is brought to you by Seaglass Wines, official partner of the Cubs, bringing the California coast to you wherever you are. Pat?
12: Okay, Zach, thank you. Alec Burleson, left-handed batting first baseman. Hitting 274, takes a strike from David Peterson. Bregman shallow at third, anticipating a bunt possibly. The 0-1 is lifted foul and out of play, and now Bregman will back up at third. Great crowd at Wrigley, ready to make some noise and have some fun. The 0-2 pitch bounced back to the mound. Good play by Peterson. His throw low to first, but handled by Bush. And that's out number one. Good reactions, though, on the comebacker.
13: Yeah, this ball's hit sharply. It probably going to be fielded by Dansby at short, but if Peterson can get it, easier play than it going all the way out to short. Nice play. Good reactions by Peterson.
2: In response to the devastating earthquakes in Venezuela, the Cubs and Cubs Charities are very generously donating $50,000 to support humanitarian relief efforts for communities impacted by the disaster. Mason Wynn, the batter, hits it in the air to right, slicing foul, and this ball is going to be back out of play. No score, second inning. In fact, fans attending this series are encouraged to donate by scanning the QR codes displayed around Wrigley Field, including on video boards and digital signage. Donations will also be accepted online at www.cubscharities.org. There is a ball. It's 1-1. That's www.cubscharities.org. Here's a swing and a miss. Good fastball. And that began at midnight last night, and it'll run through the 3rd of July until midnight that evening. So that's tonight. There's a pitch in there for a call. Strike three. Kind of a delayed call by Dan Bellino on a nice off-speed pitch. And Mason Wynn is out number two.
13: Yeah, it's a little backdoor hook that catches a corner away and at the knees. Very good pitch for strike three. You know, I played in Venezuela, Pat, years ago in winter ball, and my home city was Puerto La Cruz, Venezuela.
2: Mm-hmm.
13: But we played many games in Caracas and, you know, around the country. Just phenomenally nice people. Boy, you know they're really struggling right now with all the devastation from that earthquake.
2: Yeah, some of the video, very hard to watch. The 1-0 pitch is hit foul off to the left out of play. You think about kids and you think about family members being separated from one another, and it's too horrendous to even imagine.
13: Yeah, they've gone through a lot. They really have.
2: Now the 1-1 to Fermin. Off-speed pitch is outside. I'm going to hold on to that and possibly read that again during this broadcast. No score. We're in the second inning. And the next pitch on the way. It's outside. Well, we had quite a storm. You'd call it a big league rainstorm about 2 hours before the game. It was as dark as you could possibly imagine and pouring rain. And the wind was downright frightening. There is a strike in the count, 3-2. I thought the foul poles were just going to get blown over.
13: I have never seen the flags in center field above our scoreboard get blown like that. I was worried about, talking about straight line winds and things like that. That was something.
2: Fly ball to left, down the line. Could be trouble in the corner. That's going to be a fair ball bouncing up against the wall. Hap chasing it down, and Jose Fermin has a two-out double. So with two down, a man at second, and the batter is Blaze Jordan.
13: Well, Peterson tries to go up and in with the two-seamer, and Fermin does a really good job of getting ahead of the bat out to this ball. He hooks it down the line, and it just stays fair. It bounces off the basket on one hop and stays in the field of play. So a two-out double.
2: Jordan hitting .214. Right-handed batting third baseman. He'll take a strike. Cardinals still trying to fill the spot that Nolan Arenado held down for several years at third base. He has since moved on. Now the 0-1 from David Peterson. This pitch is down low, and it's 1-1.

0: Play, and now is Peterson okay? He never fell down, but that hit him flush, and I'm not sure where it got him. He's walking around between the mound and second base. Trainer Nick Frangella running out. Peterson never went down, but it hit him square in the body. And let's take another look, Ron.
1: Yeah, it either hit him in the body, part arm and body, and like rib cage area. He's pointing. Let's see where this ball gets him. Oh, no, it gets him in the chest. How about that? I did not think that was the case, but it hit him in the, I believe, in the left chest area, kind of your pectoral muscle, kind of, and then goes towards third.
0: So the left-hander will make a few warm-up tosses. He never fell down, but it hit him and then caromed out towards second base. And after just one warm-up, he says, I'm okay. Watching it again here, Ron, it looks like it nailed him over on the right side, maybe in the upper arm on the right side. What do you think?
1: Yeah, it's up in that. He pointed at his chest, like his pec muscle, but, you know, might have got part arm and chest the way it deflected.
0: Nathan Church, the batter, runners at first and third, two down, no score, second inning. As Jordan gets the infield single, Fermin went to third on the play. Church, a 254 hitter, left-handed batting number nine batsman. Peterson's pitch. Church will take a strike. Cardinals got in the wee hours. They came in from Atlanta, where they took two out of three against the Braves. The Braves very tough to beat in their park this year. Cardinals enjoyed a seven-run seventh inning last night in an easy win. Now the 1-1. Hit in the air, foul out of play. What's on your mind on 1-2?
1: Well, you got some options. You can go at a slower breaking ball. To me, against Church, he's come up and, you know, he's got a couple hundred at-bats, seven home runs, so you know he's got some pop in his bat. But I would think this looks like down and away slider to me.
0: Lefty to lefty, the 1-2. There was the breaking ball, line foul. Church was fooled a little bit, did not take a great swing, kind of a protection type swing. And almost poked it down the left field line. David Peterson, the long-legged left-hander, ready for the 1-2 pitch. And a pickoff throw to first.
1: You know, the pitching strategy, up and in, down and away, up and in, down and away. They've been doing that since the beginning of baseball. Still works.
0: And probably will be doing it years and years from now. Here's the 1-2. Low and outside, blocked skillfully by Kelly. A little extra pressure on a catcher when you call for breaking balls that you know might end up in the dirt when you've got a guy at third and two outs. Runners take their leads, first and third. No score, second inning. The 2-2 pitch, hit in the air, foul off to the left and out of play.
1: Went away with the heater that last pitch. Good pitch in the outside corner. Church has done a good job of spoiling some good pitches from Peterson.
0: It's cloudy and warm, 77, a little on the muggy side. And the 2-2 pitch, swing and a foul back. He tried to sneak a fastball inside on him. And Church fouled it back. Cloudy skies. Lights have been turned on early in the afternoon. And we welcome all of you for tuning in the radio to join us here at Wrigley Field. Here's the 2-2. Hit in the air to right. Trouble. Back is Suzuki at the wall. It's a three-run home run. Nathan Church, a three-run homer to right. And the Cardinals score first.
1: I believe this is a breaking ball, but it doesn't get away. It stays up and out over the plate.

0: Church stays on this pitch, doesn't give it the front side, and then just hooks it. It's a line drive over Suzuki's head. And as we've seen all weekend long, the ball carrying here at Wrigley and ends up in about the third row of the bleachers.
1: Again, you just know the ball is going to carry today. I would make a Bosch prediction, Ron. I bet we're going to see at least 5 home runs in this game between these two teams.
0: Yeah, it very well could be. It's going to be another one of those days. Tommy Hotovy going to the mound to talk to his left-hander.
1: Peterson got the first two. Then Fermin doubled. Jordan had the infield single off the body of the pitcher, Peterson. And now a 3-run homer by Church. And J.J. Weatherholt takes a strike.
0: Well, and this has all happened since the line drive back at him.
1: There comes the 0-1 to Weatherholt. And that'll miss downstairs. That is always a very frightening thing to watch. And you can only imagine being a pitcher with that ball coming back at you at a frightening speed. And you just don't have a chance, Ron, to get protection. You don't even have time to get your glove, for example, up in front of your head.
0: Yeah, no, it's balls are hit in certain spots. You're just going to get hit with it if it's hit hard.
1: Now the 1-2, a swing and a miss, strike 3. But the Cardinals score first. They get 3 runs on the number 9 hitter, Nathan Church, with a 3-run homer. We go to the bottom of inning number 2. 3-0 Redbirds on the score and the Northwestern Medicine Cubs radio.
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1: Well, let's see if the Cubs can answer the 3 runs by the Cardinals with a rally of their own. Nico Horner taking ball 1. Palente's pitch in there. Nope, it's taken high for ball 2. The Cardinals are going to challenge that call by Dan Bellino.
0: Ball strike challenge sponsored by Northwestern Medicine.
1: And it was a strike.
7: It's a strike. Count is 1-1.
1: So far, Herrera is 2-for-2 in his challenges. Nico hitting 240. And a pitch on the way. Horner hits a drive toward right center field. On the run is Church. And that ball is going to be a base hit. It hits the ground, I believe. Or is it a catch? Is it a catch by Walker in right?
0: Brock Ballew, the second base umpire, went out, and Walker is the guy that makes the play on it. He calls it a catch. And look again, yes, he makes a great sliding catch in right center field. Excellent play, showed great range and speed for the big fella playing right.
1: Brock Ballew, the second base umpire, had good eyes to see that catch, and it was a clean grab. One away, and Michael Conforto steps in. 3-0 St. Louis, second inning. First pitch to Conforto is down low for ball one. And the next offering on the way. Bouncing ball to the right side. Routine play for Weatherholt. And that's going to be out number two. Conforto is retired, and the batter is Carson Kelly.
0: Now, one thing in the early going here, just in kind of paying close attention to what Galante's doing, he's hitting the spots. He really is. That last pass was a four-seamer, straight as a string, but right on the border of the inside corner. So he has been able to locate his pitches around the edges of the strike zone.
1: Here's Carson Kelly. Let's see if Carson can keep the inning alive for the sizzling hot Dansby Swanson. Dansby, the hottest slugger in the game right now, coming off of an 8 RBI performance a couple of days ago against San Diego, including a grand slam. One ball and one strike on Kelly. Three different starting times in this weekend series. Night game tomorrow, day game Sunday. We'll get you the exact starting times a bit later. Here's a foul off to the right, out of play. Kelly hitting 281. The Cardinals started their rally with two outs and nobody on in the top of the inning. Let's see if Kelly can get on. Right-hander to right-hander. Palante ready. And the 1-2 serve is taken down low. 2-2.
0: He's looking around the ballpark now and up in the sky, and the plane's coming into Chicago. 2 hours ago, it's about as bad a storm as we've seen blow through Wrigley, and now it's like a beautiful night here at the friendly confines.
1: Kelly hits a bouncer toward the middle. A diving stop by Wynn, but no play. Wynn dove for the ball, kept it on the infield, but could not glove it cleanly. And once you dive for a ball as a shortstop and it comes out of your glove, you have almost no chance.
0: Yep. The other thing about that play, Pat, is even if he comes up with the ball where he catches it clean, that is an area where they dump a lot of the water, you know, when they remove the tarp and they first flip it over. If you noticed, he dove for that ball, but he kept sliding because that ground is still, you know, got to be damp.
1: Dansby Swanson hits one in the air to right, playable for Walker. Over near the line, makes the catch to end the inning. Cubs don't score. It's on to inning number three. Cardinals 3, Cubs nothing. On the score and the Northwestern Medicine Cubs Radio Network.
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6: Top three at Wrigley. It's the Cardinals 3 and the Cubs nothing. Cloudy and 74 degrees. 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Pat?
1: Okay, Zach. Ivan Herrera will lead things off against the left-hander David Peterson and take outside for ball one. Herrera lined out to Swanson at short in the first inning. He pulls a bouncer foul toward third. Just getting started in this weekend series between the Cubs and Cardinals, always special. Cubs 5 games behind Milwaukee in this division race. Here's a swing and a foul back. 7:08 is the game time tomorrow night, so a regular time right after 7 o'clock. Shota Imanaga against Kyle Leahy. The Sunday game at 1:30, and that's on Peacock television. Tomorrow night's game is on Fox TV. Sunday's matchup, Javier Assad and Matthew Liberatore. Line drive, base hit to center by Ivan Herrera.
0: Second sharply hit ball, Herrera's hit. If you recall, he's the guy that hit the line drive at Dansby that he caught in the air, and they tried to double off runner first, and the ball ended up ricocheting off Michael Bush's glove, went into the dugout or camera wall. That's the second line drive he's hit.
1: Jordan Walker, the batter. Walker struck out in the first inning. No crouch at all in his batting stance. And the first pitch, check swing, it's a strike. A call made by Mark Ripperger, the first base umpire. Cardinals playing at Wrigley for the first time this season. Cubs beat them 5 out of 6 at Wrigley a year ago, including the final 3 of the regular season in late September. Outside to Walker, 1-1. And now the pitch by Peterson. Line to left center in the gap. Base hit all the way to the wall. Bouncing off the vines. Racing to third and holding is Herrera on a double by Jordan Walker. And the Cardinals already leading by 3, threatening with men at 2nd and 3rd and nobody out.
0: Yeah, this ball well struck. This is a fastball or a cutter that just comes to the inner half up a little bit. Walker got the head of the bat to it and bangs it off the right next to the 368 mark in left center field.
1: See what the Cubs infield will do. Some of the Cub infielders looking into the dugout.
0: I think they're playing the middle infielders back a little bit. Herrera, the catcher, does not run well at third.
1: Velasquez, the batter. Nelson Velasquez fouls it back 0-1.
0: So let's say, you know, Dansby's playing halfway in. A sharply ground ball to Dansby. If Herrera takes off for the plate, he's going to throw home.
1: Peterson working out of the stretch. Runners take their lead, 2nd and 3rd. Nobody out. Cardinals already leading 3-0. And the pitch, swing and a miss. Now if you're Peterson, you're thinking strikeout, Ron.
0: Yeah, you either go down and in, you got options. He's had an excellent changeup so far today. That last one was a fastball that was running away from Velasquez. It might be a good time for that changeup.
1: Peterson taking a little extra time. Big tall southpaw ready for the 0-2 pitch to Velasquez. Swung on and fouled away. Upper deck right side. We're getting close to a station break. We'll pass one along as soon as Velasquez bats. Here comes the 0-2. Fouled away. 10 for ID right here. In fact, this is the score and the Northwestern Medicine Cubs Radio Network.
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1: David Peterson with a brand new ball ready for the 0-2 pitch. It's on the way. Hit high in the air into left center. It's deep. It is playable for Pete Carr Armstrong, but a run will score. The throw goes to third. The throw is going to be offline, and the Cardinals score a run. And the runner from second, Walker, advances to third. It's 4-0 St. Louis. Velasquez with the RBI.
0: Yes, ball pretty well struck. Hit really high in the air, and as you said, Pat, deep, about a step in from the warning track is where Pete catches this in deep left center field. Because of that, both runners advance.
1: 4-0 St. Louis. Cubs have the infield in. Alec Burleson, left-handed batter, waiting. And he'll take outside.
0: Cardinals have a few guys with big RBI numbers so far this season. Burleson, one of them. He's got 58 with 14 home runs.
1: Lefty to lefty. Chopper foul right side. This guy takes a big swing.
0: Big strong guy, there's no doubt. He's looking to hit a ball a long way.
1: Slightly open stance, very little crouch in his batting stance. The bearded left-handed batter waiting for David Peterson. The 1-1 pitch. Bouncing ball right side, gloved by Bush. Nice play, holding at third is the runner. And Bush runs over and steps on the bag. Beautiful play by Michael Bush. He dove and made the stop, looked over at third to make sure that Walker wasn't thinking about trying to score, and then ran over to step on the bag at first.
0: Walker did not get a very good lead or break off third base, and that's probably why he held. This usually is a play where the runner at third base would be going on contact, but he did not get a good break at all.
1: Mason Wynn, the batter. He'll take a strike.
0: Third inning is brought to you by Consumers Credit Union. People in your corner who stand up for you wherever you go. Consumers Credit Union.
1: 4-0 Cardinals. Two down, third inning. Here's a roller foul toward the third base dugout. Nothing in two. What do you like here, Ron?
0: Well, you know, you got a couple options. I think so far for Peterson, his best pitch has been the changeup. That's been the best pitch in particular to the right-handed hitter.

0: Peterson with a brand new ball, ready for the 0-2. Short lead by the runner Walker at third. And the two-strike pitch just a little bit inside. Didn't miss by much. 1-2 to Mason Wynn.
1: Well, now you got him set up for that changeup. See if he goes to change down and away.
0: And the 1-2. A line drive, shallow right field. That's going to be a base hit. It looked like the pitch you talked about, Ron.
1: Yep.
0: The changeup low and away, and Wynn goes right with it and strokes a single into right, and the Cardinals have scored again and lead 5-0.
1: Yeah, it is changeup. It's up a little bit. Not a lot, but a little. It's above the knees. And if it was probably down about 6 inches lower, you might have got a strikeout. But it was up about maybe mid-thigh, and Wynn put a pretty good swing on it and just dumped it in the short right.
0: Fermin, the batter, he drives one toward right center in the gap. That's going to be trouble, and it's going to score a run. Wynn, who runs very well, racing around third and scoring. And the Cardinals now lead 6-0 on an RBI double by Jose Fermin, his second double of the day.
1: Fermin's first at bat, he doubled right down the left field line, hit one to the track that just barely stayed in the field of play. And now this time, pitch away, he splits the defense in right center. Pete has to go chase this ball down and ends up driving in another run. Third run in the inning for St. Louis.
0: They lead 6-0. Blaze Jordan, the batter, hits a fly ball into center field. It'll be caught by PCA, and that ends the inning. But the Cardinals, with back-to-back three-run innings, lead 6-0 in the middle of the third on the score. And the Northwestern Medicine Cubs radio.
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0: Huh? Zach, we're going to play the Benny's Beverage Depot attendance game. As we go to the bottom of inning number 3, top of the order for the Cubs. Let's see if they can take a bite out of their deficit. 6-0 St. Louis, but it's the kind of a day or night where you can score a lot of runs in a hurry. Pete Armstrong takes inside, the count 2-0. The Benny's Beverage Depot attendance game. If you can't find it at Benny's, it's probably not worth drinking. Pete fly to left his first time. And the pitch on the way, lined foul down the right field side.
1: Honored before the game, Pete was as the National League Player of the Month. So big congratulations to him. And some month he had.
0: Well deserved. Here's the 2-1. Pete takes high, 3-1.
1: Month of June, 381. 40 hits, 11 bombs, and 20 driven in.
0: And great defense.
1: Yeah, always, yeah.
0: 3-1 pitch on the way to Pete. And he'll take a strike, making him work. 3-2. And his defense, he covers an enormous amount of territory in center and in the alleys. And he's got a great throwing arm, too.
1: Yeah.
0: He beats you every way possible. Payoff pitch from Palante. And Pete chops it foul to stay alive. Always a few Cardinal fans at Wrigley when the two teams play here, just like we always see some Cubby Blue over in St. Louis when we go there. Cardinals have been, I would say, one of the surprise teams this year. As Pete cracks one toward right center, and it's off the glove of Walker. Pete's going for two. The throw to second base, they'll never get him. Walker made a diving backhanded try in the alley. I'm not sure why he didn't catch that ball, Ron. What do you think?
1: I'm not sure, to be quite honest with you. He kind of slide dives for this ball, reaches up, and this looks like a ball he's going to catch. And I just think it hit him almost in like that heel of the glove on the outside part of your hand. And ricochets all the way towards center. Pete kicks on the jets and ends up at second. But this was a ball that I'm sure Walker feels like he should have caught.
0: It's a leadoff double. Alex Bregman takes inside.
1: I wouldn't say it was an easy play, but he got to the ball and slid and just didn't come up with it.
0: Sometimes, Ron, a fielder will dive for a ball, and after the play you think, I'm not sure I even needed to dive for that
1: ball.
0: There
1: you go,
0: Now the pitch to Bregman, and that's going to be a strike.
1: Doubles by Cubs batter, sponsored by Southwest Airlines. Reliable, comfortable, convenient. Southwest just makes sense. And they're challenging this pitch. Ball strike challenge, sponsored by Northwestern Medicine.
0: Good challenge. Smart play by Alex Bregman. It was very high. So it's ball two. Two balls and no strikes. Cubs trail 6-0. Third inning. Nobody out and a man at second. This big crowd ready to make some noise. The 2-0 from Palante. And Bregman will take a strike. 2-1. With the weather warming up now and becoming very hitting friendly at Wrigley and other parks this time of year, let's see if Bregman starts to lift that batting average. He's better than a 240 hitter.
1: Yep, he's just been a much better offensive player through his career. He's got 30 RBIs and 7 home runs.
0: Here's the 2-1. Fouled away, 2-2. I think when a guy signs a big free agent contract, Ron, sometimes he's trying. I mean, he's really pressing maybe a little bit.
1: Yeah, that's what I would say. I would absolutely agree with that. That you just, you know, the self-inflicted pressure on trying to play is, you know, and get off to a great start can be a problem.
0: And the 2-2 pitch. Curveball is low, blocked by the catcher, Herrera. Palante, after two-plus innings, is up to 45 pitches. I think most managers are happy in conditions like this if their starter goes 5 full innings.
1: Yeah, I would agree.
0: Anything beyond that would be gravy. Pete Crow Armstrong at second, nobody out. 6-0 St. Louis. 3-2 pitch on the way. Fouled away, and we'll do it again.
1: Coming to you live all season long from the Invesco QQQ broadcast booth, proud partner of the Chicago Cubs.
0: I'll start the attendance guesses with 40,404. I put a lot of time into that guess. Sort
1: it's
0: of.
1: It's like a good poker hand. Get a full house.
0: Yeah. Now the 3-2. Bregman bounces one to third. Love by Jordan. The throw across in time. And Pete moves up to third after the throw across.
1: Now, Pete does a very good job. He doesn't give ground back towards second after he takes his secondary lead. He just holds his ground. And because of that, then the throw goes across the diamond from Jordan, and Pete just takes off for third. Not even a throw at third base. So very nice base running play by Pete Crow Armstrong.
0: So Michael Busch with an RBI opportunity. And he'll take outside for a ball. Kind of an awkward-looking delivery by Palante. Almost looked like that ball slipped out of his hand. Cubs trying to get on the board, down by six. A lot of baseball left, only in the third inning. The 1-0. Off speed down low, ball two.
1: Cubs need to get on the board here. You get a great scoring chance. We'd love to see Michael get something up out over the plate and hammer one into the bleachers.
0: Again, he had a three-homer game against these Redbirds a year ago, almost exactly a year ago. And the 2-0 hit in the air to shallow left. Racing in the left fielder Fermin. No chance for Pete to tag, and that's out number two as the throw comes in. Busch pops out to shallow left, and it's up to Seiya Suzuki.
1: Yeah, even with the great speed that Pete has at third base, this ball very shallow. He would have been out by 10 steps.
0: The umpires, we mentioned Bellino behind the plate, Ripperger at first, Ballou at second, Merzel at third. Let's see if Seiya can drive in the run. And the pitch to Seiya. It's in for a strike. The announcement of the umpires. 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Old National Bank. Suzuki had a base on balls in the first. The 0-1 from Palante. And Seiya takes way outside, ball two. Make it ball one. One and one.
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0: Here comes the 1-1. Swinging a bouncer foul. One and two.
1: I'd like to know what that means, but I got nothing.
0: Oddly enough, it made sense to me. I was comfortable with it.
1: Yeah. That's why we get along so well.
0: One and two on Suzuki. This crowd ready to make some noise. The 1-2 pitch. And Seiya takes high for a ball.
1: Seiya has done a lot of damage over the last few weeks on breaking balls away. See if he gets one here. That last pitch was a high fastball. See if he gets a hook and he hammers it to the middle of the diamond.
0: Here's the 2-2. Outside, it's 3-2.
1: Yeah, he got the breaking ball, but Palante did not throw it in the zone.
0: Cubs in their City Connect Friday afternoon uniforms. White trousers, powder blue shirts with red numbers on their backs. Cardinals in their traveling grays. Three shirts and pants. Seiya fouls it back. Cardinals have red hats, helmets, numbers, sleeves, and socks. Uniform description sponsored by Benjamin Moore. On the field or the walls of your home, the right team and colors make all the difference. Official paint of the Chicago Cubs, Benjamin Moore. Two down, a man at third. Cubs trail by six. And the pitch. Hit in the air to left center. Pretty well hit. Back goes Church. Back near the fence. Church makes the catch. Right up against the wall and deep left center, and the inning comes to an end. Cubs squander a leadoff double by PCA. We go to inning number four. Cardinals six. Cubs nothing. 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
7: 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This is the only game currently going on in the big leagues around the National League Central. Later on tonight, Pirates visiting the Nationals in Washington.
0: Nathan Church will take a strike. Zach, what else you got?
7: The Reds are hosting the Orioles in Cincinnati. And much later on tonight, the Brewers out west to take on the Diamondbacks in Arizona.
0: Here's a drive towards center. Back goes PCA near the track. Backpedaling, makes the catch in deep left center. And that's out number one.
7: And Pat, the Cubs starting the day five back of first place Milwaukee in the National League Central.
0: So Milwaukee starting a series out in the desert. Phoenix, Arizona, probably nice and toasty this time of year out there. J.J. Weatherholt takes down low.
1: Yeah, I would say toasty's a good way to describe it.
0: Their summer is like our winter.
1: Yeah, yeah.
0: It goes on and on and on for a long time.
1: Way longer than you want it to. The people in Arizona would beg for an 85-degree day right now.
0: And it stays through September, October sometimes. Yeah. Here comes the 1-1. Taken for a strike, 1-2.
1: You going to challenge this ball strike call?
16: The batter has challenged.
1: Ball strike challenge, sponsored by Northwestern Medicine.
0: Now, you guys have to make your attendance guesses. We would hate to disqualify you for a late entry.
1: Okay.
0: That would be not the way you want to start your holiday weekend.
1: No, being DQ'd and all that.
0: Fly ball to right. Suzuki is there. He's going to make the catch. Two down. Fourth inning. Cardinals on top 6-0. And the batter is Ivan Herrera.
1: I'll say 40,400. I take that back. That's a little. I thought you said 40,004. You're 40,404. That might be a little.
0: I was feeling a little squeezed.
1: That's more than a little squeeze. That's just flat out tight.
0: Ready to do an orange juice commercial.
1: Yeah. I'll go with 40,100. How's that? A little better? Yeah.
0: Not quite as squeezy.
1: Yeah.
0: Curveball swung on and missed, 0-2.
1: Good luck, Zach.
7: I'll go 39,500. We'll leave the liquids out of this.
0: And the 0-2 pitch to Herrera fouled away, and we'll do it again.
1: Richie?
17: I'm going to go 38,500.
1: Okay.
17: Way less squeeze.
0: Thanks to you two for not being squeezish.
1: Four might have been a little close.
14: Yeah, I would say very.
0: Here's a pitch outside for a ball, 1-2.
1: It's a good thing I'm not on social media. I'd have gotten all kinds of, I just don't see it. So save your texting, folks.
0: Here's the 1-2, and it's taken down low for a ball. Somebody invited me to do a FaceTime the other day, and I had to decline for pure lack of knowledge. Here comes the 2-2 pitch on the way, and it's down low. I think I did it once many years ago.
1: Okay.
0: And it took much longer than it should have.
1: Okay.
0: And it's just not something I've revisited. Has it changed over the years?
1: That would be a great question for the guys in the back row.
0: So you're not a FaceTimer either?
1: Yeah, that's... FaceTiming is when the call's back and forth, right? And you're looking into the phone, right?
16: It's like a video call.
1: Yeah. No, I'm not big on that.
16: Pat, you'll be up to date during the break, I promise.
1: Yeah.
0: So, Zach, are you a FaceTimer frequently? Would you say you're a daily FaceTimer?
16: With the people that mean the most to you, I find it to be a great method of communication.
0: So is that a yes?
16: Yes.
0: Okay.
1: It's a
0: Jordan
1: long,
0: Walker,
1: long answer
0: the
1: for yes.
0: Walker will take outside for a ball. Herrera drawing the two-out walk.
1: See, now, partner, you have to have the technology on your phone to be able to FaceTime, and I'm not totally sure if you do or not.
0: That would be my first weakness. Here comes the 1-0 pitch outside. Having a phone would be my second weakness.
1: You have one, though.
0: Yes,
1: that's,
0: I do.
1: That's positive.
0: Yes, I do. Last time I checked. 2-0 on Walker. Now the phone has become an absolute essential item for all of us, right? It used to be keys and wallet. Okay, I'm ready to go. Now you have to go keys, wallet, and phone.
1: That's right. Yeah.
0: Does anybody still take a hanky with them?
1: It's awfully personal.
0: It is. Ron Santos set me straight many years ago as this pitch is down low for ball four. I asked him about a hanky, and he said, "The hanky bit is gone." So that set me set me straight. Of course, I still carry a hanky. But I like the way you put it. Very delicate.
1: Yeah, as Ronnie usually could. Yeah.
0: Tommy Hotovy, the pitching coach, out to the mound. Back-to-back walks here in the inning to Herrera and Walker. And Nelson Velasquez batting. And now the Cubs are in a spot. They really can ill afford to fall much further behind. Not only are they down 6-0 in the fourth inning, but the pitcher, Andre Palante, has been very impressive so far.
1: Yeah, he has, that's for sure. So you're going to have to do... Cubs offense going to have to do something in this ballgame soon. But you really need to get this final out of the fourth.
0: Velasquez, right-handed batter, drove in a run with a sac fly his last time up. Takes a curveball outside for ball one. Two outs, two on. Peterson at 85 pitches, so he's nearing the end of his day of work, you would think. Here comes the 1-0. Swing and a miss. Good changeup. 1-1.
1: That's been his best pitch today, has been the change. When he's gotten a good swing and miss, it has been the changeup.
0: And the 1-1 from the lefty Peterson. Low and inside, it's 2-1. Cardinals managed just one win in six games at Wrigley a year ago. And the 2-1 on the way. And that's down low. So back-to-back walks and now a 3-1 count. And this is downright uncomfortable from a Cubs standpoint.
1: Yeah, 40 at-bats for Velasquez since getting called up to the big leagues. And he's got three bombs. You know he's going to look to go deep here.
0: Herrera and Walker have both drawn base on balls. Lights have been on. Still cloudy and warm and humid. The 3-1. Swing and a miss. Might have foul tipped it. He did. He foul tipped it to stay alive.
1: Yeah, that pitch down and in. He took a big rip. Fouled it right back into Kelly. Runners will be going now on 3-2, two outs. See if he goes back to that changeup on 3-2.
0: Herrera leads at second. Walker away from first. The payoff pitch, way outside, ball four. So now Craig Counsell has a decision to make. Do you stay with Peterson? He's wobbly, walking three in a row. Bryce Wilson throwing in the Cub bullpen. Alec Burleson, a tough left-handed batter, is up. And Peterson will stay in the game. Here's the pitch on the way. Line drive, base hit, right field. It'll drive in one. Walker heading to the plate, and he'll score a two-run single for Alec Burleson, and the Cardinals lead 8-0.
1: That's one of those that pitch got a little too much of the plate. Line drive right over Nico's head. Scores a couple. This is it's a little slider right at the knees, but in the middle of the plate.
0: Craig Counsell has decided to make a pitching change. And we'll be right back in a moment. Pitching changes by the Cubs, sponsored by James Hardy Building Products. Siding with the Cubs. 8-0 Cardinals. We're in the fourth inning. And we'll be back with more after this on The Score and the Northwestern Medicine Cubs Radio Network.
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16: 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Huh?
0: Bryce Wilson had a very good outing up in Milwaukee last weekend in one of the games where the Cubs beat the Brewers as they took 2 out of 3. Right now he inherits runners at first and third with 2 outs. The Cardinals leading 8-0. And the batter is Mason Wynn. Velasquez is able to go to third on the base hit by Burleson, who now has 60 runs batted in. And the pitch to Wynn is fouled away, and it's 0-1.
1: That's just been one of those games for the Cubs and for Peterson. He was just in the middle of the plate with some pitches, and the Cardinals have made him pay.
0: There's a looper foul, right side out of play. Again, this is the only day game going on around the big leagues. Kind of surprising in that area, yeah, with the holiday coming up.
1: I would absolutely agree.
0: The next pitch fouled away off to the right out of play. And I think the schedule makers deserve a tip of the cap for scheduling the Cardinals and Cubs to play on the holiday weekend.
1: Yeah, no, I absolutely would agree. That's
0: a good move.
1: Yep, no doubt about it. They get beat up a little bit for some of the scheduling, but this is a quality one, no doubt.
0: Now the 0-2 hit in the air to left field. It's deep. That goes Hap to the wall, and it's a three-run homer. And the Cardinals have opened up an 11-0 lead here in the top of the fourth inning.
1: Well, as you said yesterday, the Cardinals with a big seventh inning to help them win a ball game, and they've kept their hitting shoes on here in the first four innings. They have been banging the baseball to a 11-run output here, and we're only two outs in the fourth.
0: Two of the three runs on that homer charge to David Peterson, who worked 3 2/3 and charged with 10 earned runs. And it's 11-0 St. Louis. And the batter, Jose Fermin. Well, even though 11 is a very big number, this game is not over yet. I've seen too many crazy games at Wrigley. Here's a fly ball to right, caught by Suzuki, and that'll end the inning. But the Cubs need to put on some hitting shoes as we go to the bottom of the fourth inning. Cardinals 11, Cubs nothing. This is The Score and the Northwestern Medicine Cubs Radio Network.
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0: Let's see if the Cubs can take a bite out of this large deficit. It's 11-0 Cardinals. Ian Happ first up. Happ will take a strike from Andre Pallante. Ian batting left-handed. He'll take one down low. 1-1. Pallante impressively has notched 5 straight road wins. It's not easy for a starting pitcher. Looking for his 10th win of the year here today. Happ hits a ground ball right side. Gloved by Burleson. He'll feed the pitcher on the bag. Out number one. Happ bounces out. Score that one 3-1. And the batter is Nico Hoerner.
1: Nice play by the big first baseman, Burleson. He moves around pretty good. That one on the glove hand side, but a nice play.
0: Nico robbed on a good play by Walker in right field his first time. Nico will take a fastball strike.
1: To your point about Pallante, you know, the way you win, I don't care what ballpark you're in, is being able to have, you have good stuff and you can locate your pitches. And that's what we've seen so far today. He stayed out of the middle of the plate. He's had a very good curveball that he's used to the lefties. Good slider, and, you know, he's spotted his fastball all around the zone.
0: And the 1-1 pitch, Nico gets jammed and hits it foul down the third baseline. Cubs could use a hot stretch from Nico Horner. I keep waiting for that 240 batting average to rise, Ron. How about you?
1: Yeah, same. He's just been one of them things, like in his last at bat, he hit a bullet in the gap and Walker slides and make a catch on him. He's hitting a little bit of bad luck. He's been pulling the ball a lot more than he used to. And, pulling a lot more ground balls and routine fly balls. But he starts using that other side of the field, you'll start seeing that batting average go up.
0: Bouncing ball to first, bobbled, and Nico's going to be safe at first. Burleson came in, tried to short hop the ball as he swiped at it with his glove, and the ball actually ended up in foul territory down near home plate. Kind of a crazy looking. Safe at first is Horner.
1: That was a crazy looking play. I'll agree to that. Crazy looking play. I'll agree to that. As a guy that played first base, that looked like he had the ejecto glove. Ball went to it. Ball just got ejected right out of it.
0: Here's Michael Conforto. And he'll look at a ball down low.
1: I think his glove company is Rawlings. I'd be calling Rawlings and saying, take the frog out of this one, will you? Send me a new one.
0: Zach Zaidman hands me a note that says opponent error.
1: Oh, yeah.
0: Here's the 1-0, a check swing. That's going to be a strike.
1: See, he did a really good job with that read in New York. And I thought he was going to get that call to do those permanently.

0: to Michael Conforto.
1: I have a quick Dick Vitale story. He was in the booth with Ron Santo and me many years ago. And as he was ready to leave, I introduced myself. He says, I know who you are. I know. Here's a high fly ball to left center. It's going to be caught by the center fielder, Church, back near the track. And that's going to be out number two. He said, it's been great to be here for a half inning with Santo and Schultz.
2: Oh, perfect.
1: See, he really did his homework on that one.
2: Nailed it.
1: So Santo called me Schultzy for the next 10 days or so. Yeah.
2: Trust me, I'll tell you this, you don't want that name. I've got one of those in my life who's a buddy. We'll leave that one to him.
1: Carson Kelly, the batter. So ever since then, I've always kind of wondered about the detailed work of Dick Vitale. One ball and no strikes on Kelly. And a little chopper foul, but the look on Santo's face was hysterical.
2: Oh, I'm sure he loved that.
1: It was hilarious.
2: Oh, I'm sure of that. I'm sure you didn't hear. You heard about that forever.
1: Only about a month. So, then he let it go. Schultz and Santo. Yeah. Here's the 1-1 pitch on the way, and it's taken high for a ball. 2-1. Life can be humbling.
2: Yeah.
1: Sometimes a little more than you even need.
2: Yep.
1: Right?
2: Yes.
1: Two balls and a strike on Kelly. And the pitch on the way. Bouncing ball to second. It'll be fielded by Weatherholt. Flips the short toss to the shortstop. Win on the bag at second. And that ends the inning. No runs for the Cubs. Zach will join Ron in a moment. And at the end of four, it's all Cardinals. St. Louis leading 11-0 on the score, and the Northwestern Medicine Cubs Radio Network.
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5: Getting set for the top of the fifth here at Wrigley Field, the opener of a three-game set between the Cubs and Cardinals. It's a one-sided affair so far. St. Louis up 11-0 over the Cubs. Bryce Wilson on the mound, right-hander. At the plate, Blaze Jordan. Here's the pitch. It's in there for strike, sinking fastball from Wilson. Count is 0-1. Mason Wynn with two hits, four RBIs, including a three-run home run. And the 0-1, Jordan lines one into right field for a base hit. So the leadoff man on base here in the top of the fifth for St. Louis, and Jordan, the third baseman. We'll bring up Nathan Church, the center fielder, who whacked a three-run home run in the second. 11-0 St. Louis here in the fifth.

0: Now St. Louis has had their way so far. They've swung the bats. Everything they hit has found a gap or a hole, or the bleachers for that matter.
1: Sun is out now this afternoon at Wrigley Field as Church looks at a fastball for a strike, 0-1. It rained hard early in the afternoon. The start of this game was delayed by 10 minutes. Cloudy skies overhead at the start, but now plenty of sunshine. The pitch is in the dirt. 1-1 the count. David Peterson started, had some difficulty. 3 2/3, 10 runs on 9 hits, 3 walks, 3 strikeouts. In his Wrigley Field debut in a Cubs uniform. 1-1, the count to Church. Wilson deals, and Church looks at a strike, a fastball clocked at 94 miles per hour. 1-2.
0: Coming to you live all season long from the Invesco QQQ broadcast booth, proud partner of the Chicago Cubs.
1: Cubs second place in the National League Central with a record of 49-38. Wilson deals, Church swings, pops it up, left side, foul territory, 3 Cubs in the area, but this one bounces into the Cubs dugout along the third baseline. Bregman made a sliding attempt on the sidetrack in front of the Cubs dugout near the coach's box. 1-2.
0: Now you give it your best effort. You try to get over there to make a play. You know, outs are big. You know, when your team is scuffling, your friends are back, see?
1: Yeah, a lot of pigeons circling the booth. I don't know why.
0: They like you. We've established that a long time ago.
1: Apparently I'm affable to pigeons.
0: You
1: here's
0: are.
1: The 1-2. This is foul back by Church.
0: Well, to everybody, but especially the pigeons here at the Friendly Confines. They're just friendly. And they seem to really like you only when you're sitting there. Would you agree to that?
1: Yes, very much
0: yeah,
1: so.
0: Yeah,
1: and I don't know how to feel about that. I mean, I like that they like me, just not when we're on the air. It's distracting.
0: Oh,
1: here comes the 1-2.
0: I think it's funny.
1: Line drive foul out of play off to the left by Church. Because a lot of times when you're talking, I will turn to my left and look at you because everything you have to say, especially on the broadcast, is important to me. And I might not be paying attention for a brief moment, and then there's a shadow, and it's the wing of a pigeon. Here's the 1-2. Church swings and misses strike 3 as Wilson gets him with a changeup. 1-1.
0: Good pitch after some good fastballs, and you go to that change. It's kind of a split finger type pitch, and it just stays down and away. Perfect location on that change.
1: Strikeouts by Cubs pitchers brought to you by your Chicago and Northwest Indiana Hyundai dealers. So 1-1, 1-away, top 5, 11-0 St. Louis. J.J. Weatherholt at the plate and looks at a fastball that misses off the outside. The flags above the center field scoreboard barely moving. It's a rare deal here at Wrigley. The pitch. Weatherholt lines one deep to left center field. Happ goes back and makes a running catch on the track just to the left of the bullpen doors. 2 away. Nice play by Ian out in left.
0: Yeah, gets a good break on this ball going towards the gap in left center and then running kind of parallel to the ivy in the wall. He makes the catch again, then kind of crashes into it slightly. Crash might be a little strong word, but a very nice play by Ian. He had to go a long way to get to that ball.
1: So 2 down, man at first. Ivan Herrera at the plate. Right-handed batter, the pitch. On the right-hander, Wilson is low, 1-0 the count.
0: Cutter at 89 miles an hour. Pretty good pitch, just missed off the plate away.
1: Jordan at first being held on by Bush, the pitch. Herrera pops it up, foul out of play off to the right, 1-1.
0: First out in this inning, that's sponsored by Xfinity. Reliable Wi-Fi at one price for 5 years. Xfinity, imagine that.
1: Herrera single and a walk today. He's also lined out hard to Swanson, the pitch. And a high fly ball hit to shallow center. Racing in Pete Crow Armstrong. It drops in for a base hit. On his way to third base is Jordan. So Herrera with his second hit of the ball game. And now men at the corners for St. Louis with 2 away. And Jordan Walker due up.
0: Yeah, that's one of those balls that's hit. You just don't know how hard it's hit when it leaves the bat. Pete comes in eventually and just can't get there. It's kind of in that no man's land spot. And it seems like St. Louis has had traffic on the bases. They have every inning except for the first. And this fifth is no different.
1: A pitch to Walker hits him. And he appears to be in significant discomfort.
0: The ball hit him, I think, in the left wrist area. And that will load the bases. Fastball up and in. Getting another look at it. Hits him in the hand. That left hand, it's probably more like that palm. Not really where the bat is in the fingers, but more of the palm. And that's going to hurt.
1: Cardinals trainer is taking a look at him along with manager Oliver Marmol as Walker makes the slow walk up the first base line. Cardinals up 11-0. See if Walker stays in the game. He appears to be nodding his head affirmatively as though he wants to stay, and he will stay in the game. First base coach Stubby Clapp talking to Walker right now. Cardinals have the bases loaded. Two away here in the top of the fifth. St. Louis up 11-0. And the batter is the cleanup man, the ex-Cub, Nelson Velasquez. And as a sacrifice fly to walk today. Here's the pitch. That one misses high and outside. A fastball from Wilson, 1-0. Velasquez on the year hitting at 340 at-bats with three home runs. The pitch. Velasquez dribbles it foul off to the right. 1-1. A cutter from Wilson. Jordan at third. Herrera at second. Walker at first. Velasquez at the plate. Two away. The 1-1. Swing and a miss. Curveball from Wilson. 1-2.
0: Best breaking ball from Wilson. That was a good hook down and away. Starts out inner half and ends up probably off the plate away at the knees or maybe even a little lower.
1: Just a zephyr of a breeze blowing out at the moment here at Wrigley Field. Righty-righty matchup with Wilson on the hill and Velasquez at the plate. Now the 1-2. Foul back by Velasquez. Cutter from Wilson once again. Wilson made his Cubs debut in that Sunday bullpen game in Milwaukee last weekend. The 1-2 delivery off the outside to Velasquez. 2-2 the count. That was the game where the Brewers started Brandon Woodruff. He pitched well. But the Cubs bullpen in a bullpen game outlasting Milwaukee as the Cubs picked up the win. The pitch is a little high. Sinking fastball that didn't sink. Full count with Velasquez at the plate.
0: And I got to be careful. You got to make a good pitch here. Velasquez has a good pop in his bat.
1: The payoff pitch. A bouncing ball foul off to the left. Count remains 3-2 on Velasquez. Cardinals threatening once again. They're already up big. 11-0 here with two down in the top of the fifth. And the bases are loaded for St. Louis. Jordan at third, Herrera at second, Walker at first. Wilson works on the third base side of the rubber. Here's the 3-2. Low and outside to Velasquez, ball four. So another run comes home as Jordan scores. Give Velasquez an RBI after drawing the bases loaded walk. And it is 12-0 St. Louis here in the fifth.
0: Yeah, this is one of them rough ball games for the Cubs and the pitching staff. Peterson, second, third, and fourth inning, gave up a bunch of runs, and now here in this fifth, Wilson's having his issues just walking in a run. Wilson came into the game, I think it was his second hitter, gave up the three-run bomb to win.
1: There's a meeting on the mound with catcher Carson Kelly. Tommy Hotovy and the pitcher Wilson. Now it's being broken up by Dan Bellino, the home plate umpire. Wants to get the game moving along. Here's Alec Burleson, who had a two-run single in that five-run fourth inning for St. Louis. Cardinals now up 12-0 here with the bases loaded and two away in the fifth. Burleson looks at a ball high and outside, a cutter that misses. Burleson hitting at 275. He's got 14 home runs, 60 runs batted in. Righty-lefty matchup. The pitch. Swing and a foul back, 1-1. Wilson sets up high, works his motion and deals. Just misses off the outside of the changeup, 2-1.
0: Trying to paint these corners with bases loaded and two outs. Just missed a couple times. They'd really like to see Burleson just roll over a ground ball to Nico and get out of this inning.
1: And the 2-1. Burleson pops it foul out of play off to the left, 2-2.
0: St. Louis in this game, they've just done a really good job with their at-bats. They just have not, you know, they've extended the at-bat a lot. Obviously, they're scoring runs and banging the ball around the yard. But you make a good pitch, they foul it off, and then they've had good ABs.
1: Line drive to right coming in. Suzuki, it drops in for a base hit. Herrera scores. Around third coming home is Walker. He slides in safely. Two more runs come home. Two-run single by Alec Burleson, his second of the game. It is now 14-0 St. Louis. Velasquez stops at third.
0: 14-0. We're only in the fifth inning. And this game has just turned into a rout, unfortunately, for the Cubs. And everything St. Louis is doing on offense is working.
1: Now Mason Wynn at the plate. The pitch pops it up. Right side, foul territory. It's out of play. 0-1. Wynn had a three-run home run off Wilson in the fourth. Men at the corners for St. Louis here with two away in the fifth. Cardinals have already scored three times. They're up 14-0. The pitch up high. 1-1. In with two hits, four RBIs on the afternoon. And as Coombe mentioned, we're only in the fifth. But 1-1. And a pop fly, shallow right along the line, now angling toward foul territory. This one slices out of play. 1-2. Suzuki and Bush were giving chase.
0: Well, you think about today, just a couple hours ago, we had storms that were blown in, and it was about as tough as it could be, you know, as far as weather. And then, you know, that storm blew through, a beautiful day. But it's only been beautiful for the Cardinal offense, not the Cubs.
1: No kidding. Apparently another round of storms headed our way later on this evening. Here comes the 1-2. That's called strike three, fastball. Late call by Dan Bellino, and the Cardinals are going to challenge this.
0: The batter, the high pitch, been challenged a bunch today. Sponsored by Northwestern Medicine. Yeah, that one's high.
2: Pitches the ball. St. Louis has two challenges.
0: Dan Bellino's had a hard time with that high pitch today. I know he's a little frustrated with himself because there's been quite a few challenges. He's a very good umpire.
1: The 2-2 is foul behind the plate, off the netting.
0: Sometimes the hitter, you go to home plate and you have your strike zone, you know, and usually pretty good. There's some days you go there and you've lost your strike zone. You just have as a hitter. And I've only umpired, you know, youth league, like, you know, up to like 7th, 8th grade.
1: Ground ball left side fielded by Bregman. The throw to second in time for the fourth.
0: But I would guess it happens sometimes you lose parts of the strike zone as an umpire.
1: Everyone's human.
0: Yeah, that's right. That's
1: even
0: exactly
1: the best of the best. Yep, you're right. Three more runs here in the top of the fifth for St. Louis. 14-0 Cardinals, middle five on the score. The Northwestern Medicine Cubs.
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1: That's playing catch up here at Wrigley Field. Bottom of the fifth inning. Cardinals up 14-0 in the opener of this three-game set. Dansby Swanson at the plate. And Swanson looks at a strike from Andre Pallante. 0-1 the count. Get you a station ID as time permits. Swanson flied out to right his first time up. He's been red hot. Here comes the 0-1. That's low and outside. One ball, one strike. 9 home runs for Swanson over his last 13 games. 5 in his last 2. One ball, one strike. The count on Swanson. Pallante rocks back. High leg kick and pitch. Dansby takes a strike on the outside edge. Slider, 1-2.
0: Yeah, it's been great work in the cage that has got him back on track here. You know, staying on the ball, letting that ball carry deeper so you can put a good swing on it. When you're way out in front, there's nothing you can do. The ball's not there. Your swing can be great, but if you're out in front, it's just not going to work out.
1: Swanson swings, drills one deep in the air to right, but this one's way foul out of play. Let's pause 10 seconds for stations to identify themselves on the score and the Northwestern Medicine Cubs Radio Network.
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1: Swanson looks at a knuckle curve low, 2-2 the count on Dansby. We're in the bottom of the fifth inning. 14-0 St. Louis. No one out for the Cubs. Pallante works his motion and deals, and Swanson chops one to short, fielded on a high hop by Wynn. Guns a throw to first in time. Swanson's retired, one away.
0: Well, you know, this is one of those ball games where you just want to get through this game now, you know, the score. You know, 14-0, and St. Louis has done nothing but bang the ball around the yard. And if you're the Cubs, you want to get through this game the best you can. No injuries, no nothing, and just play on for tomorrow the best you can.
1: Pete Crow Armstrong at the plate and looks at a slider off the outside, 1-0. PCA's 1-for-2 today with a double. Join the Cubs Monday, July 20th to celebrate Greek heritage. As Pallante rocks back, here comes the 1-0. 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Alex Bregman at the plate, 0-for-2 with a couple of ground outs. The pitch is a called strike. Slider that spins into the zone. 14-0 St. Louis with 2 down here in the bottom of the fifth. The pitch. That's low. 1 ball, 1 strike. 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And the 1-1. Bregman takes a ball off the outside. 2-1 the count. Night game tomorrow here at Wrigley Field. Day game on Sunday. The 2-1 delivery. Cole strikes, slider. It spins into the zone.
0: Yeah, the rare Saturday night game here at Wrigley. And even more rare is the fireworks display we're going to have here at Wrigley Field after the game. Look forward to that.
1: How cool is that going to be here at the Friendly
0: right,
1: Conference?
0: I agree. I think that's this is great that they're doing that here.
1: Here's the 2-2. Bregman lines one over the head of a leaping Wynn in a left center field for a base hit.
0: Good swing for out. Gets this pitch middle of the plate at the knees, and he just smokes this ball right over the shortstop. Wynn's head in the left field for a base hit.
1: So here comes Michael Busch, who's 1-for-2 on the afternoon with a single in the first. Left-handed batter against the right-hander Pallante. Bregman at first, two down, bottom of the fifth. Cardinals up 14-0. The pitch. And a ground ball hit on the left side. It's fielded by the third baseman, Jordan. His throw across in time to get Busch. And Bregman is stranded on the bases. That ends the fifth inning. St. Louis 14, Cubs nothing. We head to inning number 6. 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
0: It's on to inning number 6 here at Wrigley. It's been all Cardinals today, as they have a commanding 14-0 lead. Jose Fermin will lead off in the sixth inning and take outside for a ball. Bryce Wilson still on the mound. Cardinals, 4 consecutive innings, they've scored 3, 3, 5, and 3. So they are taking advantage of the very friendly conditions today. Cubs offense, not so much. In fact, not at all. Cubs being shut down by Andre Pallante through 5 innings.
11: Now he's got good stuff, great location with his pitches. Fastball command's been outstanding. Yeah, and he's kept the Cubs off balance with only 4 hits.
0: Fermin looks at a ball down low. We're getting the late afternoon shadows now. All of the left field line is in the shade. All of center field and right field still in hazy sunshine. 2-2 to Fermin is up and away. Ball 3-2. Well, the great Harry Carey was a broadcaster for both of these teams.
12: And this is the kind of a game, Ron, I think about Harry.
11: Yeah.
12: He and I worked together for a couple of years. Mm-hmm. He would say, he'd come into the booth and say, they don't just pay us for the good games.
11: Yeah.
12: And it's a pretty good thing to keep in mind.
11: Yeah, I agree. Yeah.
12: He would laugh after he said it, but mm-hmm. there certainly is an element of truth in
11: yeah,
12: that.
11: Yeah, right.
12: Three balls and two strikes. Here's the pitch to Fermin. Swing and a miss. Strike three. As a ball player, how did you handle, other than just continue to be a professional and have good at-bats and make good defensive plays?
11: I think you, at the end of the day, you can't change your effort at all. You really can't. I think that's what shows kind of your, you know, the professionalism and you know, that you've got to keep working. You're still playing a big league baseball game, and there's, you know, you just can't take that for granted. I don't care what the score is.
12: Fermin will strike out for out number one. One away, Blaze Jordan, the batter. Jordan with a couple of hits and two runs scored. Line drive, shallow left field. That's going to fall in there for a base hit. It is a strange game. Some days, every single thing works out for you and yeah. your team. Some days, it's exactly the opposite. And sometimes there's no rhyme or reason why.
11: Yeah, no, like today now, everything's slanted in the Cubs' favor going into this game. You know, as far as Cubs have been on a roll and swinging the bat, and, you know, you just, middle of the ball game, and St. Louis couldn't make an out. And they were driving the ball out of the park. It's just one of those games. Everything they hit is finding a hole.
12: Nathan Church. Is the batter, and Church will hit a drive into right center. That's going to be a gapper. Base hit. Going first to third on the play is going to be Jordan. And Church has his second hit of the day. Cardinals at first and third with one down.
11: And like you said, every ball he hit, that was splitting the gap. If it's not for the great speed of Peter Armstrong, he cuts that ball off, keep it to a single. But every ball they hit is in a gap or in a hole or has left the ballpark.
12: Wilson now to face the leadoff batter, J.J. Weatherholt, and he'll foul it away. Well, you play a game every single day, and you have no idea what to expect as a player or an organization or a fan or a broadcaster.
11: Yep.
12: And that's part of the fun of the game, actually.
11: Yeah.
12: The unknown and the mystery of the game.
11: Yep, I would agree. At 2 o'clock, we didn't even know if we were going to play, or 1:30. It was raining so hard here at Wrigley Field, it was coming down like they were pouring it over the stadium in buckets.
12: Here's the 1-1. It's up and in. It might have grazed him in the hand. It did. Weatherholt got hit by the pitch, and that will load the bags with one away. So yes, they have yet another scoring chance.
11: Yep, pitch up and in, hit him in the elbow guard as Weatherholt didn't try to get out of the way. He just kind of threw his elbow out there and it clipped that pad.
12: So two singles and now a hit batsman. Wilson will work from the stretch. Certainly the Cubs keep the infield back. 14-0 St. Louis. Now, this is in direct contrast to the Cubs' Wednesday afternoon win over San Diego. Here's a bouncing ball up the middle, base hit to center. This will drive in two more, and the Cardinals now lead 16-0. Stopping at second on the play, Weatherholt. Herrera has his third hit of the day as he drives in a pair. And it really is amazing. Everything they hit now is finding an opening.
11: Yep, absolutely. This ball pulled just to the pull side of the mound. That's the area where, you know, that where the ball up the middle used to be the base hit because of the defensive alignment. Now it's the pull side of the mound that's that ground ball area that most balls get through.
12: Jordan Walker, the batter, and he'll hit it foul. Going to take a little look at some baseball history on this 3rd of July. And the next offering, this one's fouled away. This date in baseball history brought to you by villageofbedfordpark.com. It's time to make history for your business in Bedford Park. July the 3rd, what's happened on this day down through the years? Tony Cloninger, he was a Braves pitcher of yesteryear, 1966. Imagine this run. A pitcher hit two grand slams in one game. Swing and a miss, and Walker is out number two. Wilson gets the strikeout, and the batter is Nelson Velasquez. It happened at Candlestick Park in San Francisco. He also had an RBI single. Can you imagine a pitcher getting nine RBIs in one game?
11: How about that?
12: I remember the highlights or the headlines in the paper the next day. It was in the Bay Area, and I was a kid at the time. I listened to the game, and it said something like, Cloninger's fireworks start early.
11: Yeah. Fireworks, all right.
12: A day before the 4th of July. And he was the winning pitcher, of course, too. But nine RBIs for a pitcher, you certainly are not going to see that. Of course, you'll never see it now with a DH.
11: But back then, there were a lot of pitchers probably go the whole season without knocking in nine runs.
12: Don Drysdale was a good hitting pitcher. Warren Spahn was a pretty good hitter. Ground ball to short, scooped up by Swanson, goes to second. There's the force. That's the inning. Cardinals add to their bundle by scoring twice. And they lead 16-0 as we go to the bottom of the sixth inning. This is The Score and the Northwestern Medicine Cubs Radio.
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12: All right, Zach, Cubs batting bottom of the sixth inning. Valente still on the mound, working on a shutout. Cubs have four hits for the day. Seiya Suzuki will take the first pitch up high for ball one.
11: And let's see what's on tap here in the sixth inning, sponsored by Flight by Yingling, next generation light beer. Hadn't been a lot of positive flight for the Cubs so far. Cubs way down in this ballgame, 16-0, believe it or not.
12: Just looking at the baseball history notes, Ron. Mm-hmm. Yesterday, July 2, there was a very famous game, amazing game actually, between the Giants and the old Milwaukee Braves. You talk about a pitcher's duel. This was one for the ages. Juan Marichal and Warren Spahn worked a 16-inning game, the Giants winning it 1-0.
11: Oh, my.
12: And both pitchers went the distance. And Spahn was 42 years old. Now, that's pretty amazing when you think about it. A 42-year-old man, he made 201 pitches in the game. You'd never see that today. No. You wouldn't see a guy 42 go beyond 100 pitches. Here's the 2-2 to Seiya. Popped up foul. This ball is out of play. Marichal was 25 years old. Spahn was in the last of his 13 20-win seasons. Marichal was on his way to winning 20 for the first time, but he made 227 pitches in the complete game, 16 innings. And they just kept going on and on. Finally, Willie Mays hit a home run in the bottom of the 16th inning for the game's only run. It's an amazing game when you think about it.
11: Mm. 16 inning ball game. Game goes 1-0.
12: And both starters go all the way, including a guy who happens to be 42 years old. That's the part that knocks me out. And Marichal was asked, "Did you get tired?" He said, "I did. But as long as that guy on the other side, that guy named Spahn, as long as he's going out there, I got to go out there."
11: Yeah, that's right.
12: My teammates would never let me hear the end of that. Bailing out of a game when a guy 42 is still pitching?
11: Still pitching.
12: I got to keep going.
11: Fine. That's right.
12: It was almost like no choice.
11: Yeah.
12: Seiya takes outside 3-2. It was 1963. Line drive down the right field line, foul, and twisting out of play. I remember meeting Warren Spahn when I worked up in Milwaukee. He would come back and watch when the franchise changed from the Braves to the Brewers. And he would come back. He was still friendly with the man that I worked with, Bob Uecker.
11: Right.
12: And they were battery mates for a while with the Braves. But he would sit in the dining room, and I knew about this game from being a fan. As Suzuki takes strike three called, and that's going to be out number one. Seiya out on strikes. Cardinals on top 16-0, and the batter is Ian Happ.
11: What did he say when you brought the game up?
12: I talked to Warren. I said, I happen to be about 9 years old listening to that game, and it's a very famous game. And I said, and I know that Willie Mays, and before I even finished the sentence, Spahn says, I hung a screwball.
11: Oh, my. Yeah, he knew immediately.
12: Exact pitch.
11: Yeah.
12: I hung a screwball, and Willie, I think Mays hit something like 18 home runs against Warren Spahn in his career, including the very first base hit, if I'm not mistaken, of his career was a homer against Spahn back in 1951.
11: Really?
12: I think so. Leo DeRocher was Mays' first manager with the New York Giants. And Leo just kept saying, look, I don't care if you go a month without a hit. You're my center fielder. Relax, play ball. I know you're going to be fine. And it all turned out for the best.
11: Yeah. It would be tough to watch Willie Mays play as a young guy and go, yeah, I don't think he's got it.
12: You wouldn't need to watch much.
11: No, about an inning.
12: Here's a drive toward left center on the run is Church making the catch. And that's out number two. Church, a running grab on the track out in left center. And that's the second out in the inning. Cardinals on top 16-0. And the batter is Nico Hoerner. Warren Spahn passed away at the age of 82 back in 2003. True legend in the game.
11: Yeah.
12: Here's a smash. Fair inside third down the left field on a base hit. Bouncing off the sidewall. Fairmean tracks it down. It's a two-base hit for Nico Hoerner. Cubs need a hot Nico Hoerner. They need him to become a more consistent hitter than what he's been so far this year, Ron. They really do.
11: He got off to a good start, and then he fell into that same slump that a lot of the right-handed hitters fell into this season, and he's trying to work his way out of it.
12: That's going to be all for Andre Pallante. A pitching change coming up for the opposition. And whenever that happens, it's worth noting. because pitching changes for the opposition. 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Cardinals lead 16-0. We'll be back with more in the sixth inning after this on The Score and the Northwestern Medicine Cubs Radio Network.
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1: 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Pat?
12: Zach, let me ask you this. Do you believe in magic?
1: Yes, actually I do.
12: Really, do you? Because the pitcher for the Cardinals' last name rhymes with the word magic. I'm going to spell it for you first. R-A-G-C-I-C. Michael Conforto will be the first man to face Ragic. And the first pitch is outside for ball one. It's a great old song, John Sebastian. Yeah. Do you believe in magic? Speaking of magic, I had a note that I wanted to read today, a swing and a foul back. Great Cub fans, Chase Goodman and his family, Mr. and Mrs. Chase Goodman, became the proud new parents of a beautiful little baby daughter, Audrey Ann Goodman. And we hope everyone is healthy and doing fine. Congratulations. The 1-1 pitch is taken for a strike. Now that is magic.
21: Yeah. Right. Congratulations to them.
12: Just getting started in this 3-game series. Conforto 0-for-2 in the game, trying to drive in a run. Nico Horner at second and two down. And the 1-2 taken for strike three called, and that ends the inning. Cubs don't score. It's on to inning number 7. Cardinals on top, 16-0 on The Score and the Northwestern Medicine Cubs Radio.
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12: Top of inning number 7, Cubs made a couple of defensive changes. I see that Justin Dean has come into play center field, replacing Pete Crow Armstrong. Swinging a fly ball, shallow right center. Pedro Ramirez, the new second baseman, is there to make the catch. One away. So Justin Dean, the new center fielder. Nico Horner now has moved from second over to shortstop, and Pedro Ramirez has come into play second base as Craig Council is giving Dansby Swanson and Pete Crow Armstrong a few innings off, which is never a bad thing.
21: Yeah, you try to get the guys that are playing, you know, all the innings day after day after day in games like this out of the game if you can. Nico had a day off. Obviously, they all had a day off yesterday, but Nico had a day off a couple days ago.
12: Torres the batter. Torres will take down low for a ball. Two balls and no strikes. Brian Torres driving one in the air, deep right field. That's trouble. That's back toward the wall and gone for a home run. Brian Torres, a line drive home run just into the basket. And straight away right field, fair by about 70 feet. And it's a home run for him, and the Cardinals increase their lead to 17-0.
21: Yeah, it's just the line drive to right, and it just doesn't come down. It's a fastball down and in, inside corner probably, and just clears the basket in right.
12: Jose Fermin, the batter, he has doubled twice, driven in a run and scored a run. And he'll take a strike from the right-hander Bryce Wilson. Cardinals trying to climb 7 games above 500. Cubs were 11 above at the start of the day.
21: Going to challenge this pitch, Fermin, and Ball Strike Challenge, sponsored by Northwestern Medicine.
2: Pitch the ball.
21: Pitch is high.
12: And the right-hander coming back. Wilson will miss with the ball, and the count now 2-1. So please, I know a lot of you are out on the roads driving to see loved ones, friends. Line drive, short hop nicely by Nico. Good play, and he throws to first in time. Line drive right in front of him. Nico came in, gloved it cleanly on a play that required a lot more skill than people realize.
21: Yeah, that's an excellent play by Nico. This ball's hit up the middle, and he picks it on a short hop running hard to his left. And that is a great play, great glove work by Nico Horner going up the middle.
12: Blaze Jordan will take a strike. How about the name Blaze? I have not heard many Blaze names.
21: We didn't have a lot of Blazes in the Garfield Ridge neighborhood where I grew up.
12: Check swing ground ball. Foul down the first base line.
21: How about in San Jose?
12: No, not too many Blazes. It's unique.
21: It is.
12: Here is a swing and a miss, and that's going to be strike 3. Cardinals get a run on the home run by Torres. We go to the 7th inning stretch. It is 17-0 St. Louis on the score and the Northwestern Medicine Cubs Radio Network.
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1: 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Huh?
2: All right, Zach Carson Kelly will lead things off in the bottom of inning number 7. Cardinals on top by the unlikely score of 17-0. Here's the windup and the pitch on the way to Kelly, and that'll be a strike from the right-hander, Ragic. Well, just a couple of days ago, the Cubs hammered San Diego by a score of 23-3. And today, a completely different story.
3: Yeah, you just, baseball's a crazy game. You just never know, you know, what can happen from day to day.
2: Al McGuire, my basketball partner for a period of time, He had a saying for this, Ron. Sometimes you're the dog. Sometimes you're the tree. Here's the 1-2 pitch. Fly ball to left center, back toward the track. That ball is near the wall, and a leaping catch by the center fielder, Church. Pretty good play up against the 368 sign. And that's going to be out number one.
3: That kind of represents the way the Cubs' day is going. Everything that St. Louis has hit is either in the basket, in a gap. Kelly hits this ball, you know, a mile in the air, and wind dies down. It's caught right in front of the basket. I would say today we're feeling more like a tree. Yeah. Am I missing something? No, or is that about right?
2: You're right on the money, and yeah. So was Al. And
3: yeah.
2: He brought that up during a broadcast one day, and I thought, boy, that's pretty astute. Here's a pitch driven toward right center field. There's going to be a base hit. That's going to roll all the way to the warning track. And Ramirez is going to have a 3-base hit. Hot putting it around second. Steaming into third. Head first slide, a triple. And it gives the crowd something to get excited about. And a young guy like that still trying to establish himself. Good for him.
3: Yeah, absolutely. Ramirez gets into the ball game, hammers this ball in the gap. And he's still playing. He's trying to show what he can do. And he flies around the bases. There's no chance of him slowing down at second. The Cubs catch a little bit of breaks as Ramirez. The ball goes into the ivy and just trickles out of it, which allows Ramirez to get the third.
2: Here's the pitch on the way to Justin Dean. It's in there for a strike.
3: Now, when you were broadcasting Marquette basketball with Al McGuire, he had a few things that pretty funny.
2: Oh, he was great. I had so much fun with him.
3: I love listening to the broadcast. Any broadcast he was on was just going to be phenomenal.
2: Now, Zach has handed me something about triples. First of all, Zach, can you tell me, is that the first career triple for Pedro Ramirez? If it is, we want to acknowledge that.
4: It definitely is.
2: So good for him. Hey, swing and a miss.

0: batter. And a pitch on the way, and it's outside for a ball, 1-1. No, Al McGuire was a lot of fun to work with. Ron, you're a lot of fun to work with. I've been so lucky with partners. You and Zach are one of the highlights of my entire life, working with you guys. Thank you. Here's the 1-1. Fouled away. Ron Santo and I had 15 very memorable, enjoyable years. I wish we could have done a World Series together. That would have meant the world to him. Of course, you and I had that great opportunity.
1: We did. That's right.
0: And that's something I would not trade for all of the tea in China. How much tea is there in China, by the way? Here's a pitch down low for a ball.
1: It's a big country, and they all drink tea, so a lot.
0: 2-2 on Bregman.
2: Well, they produce over 3 million metric tons annually, in case you wanted to know. Half of the global production.
0: Did you have that knowledge in your head, Zach, or is that a Google effort?
2: It's a Google effort.
1: Yeah,
0: that's what I thought. Here's a ground ball to third. Fair pass to diving third baseman Jordan down the left field line. It's going to be an extra base knock for Alex Bregman. And the Cubs are on the board. It's now a 17-1 ball game.
1: Fans cheering loudly. One of those days for the Cubs. Just hasn't gone their way. Finally, something falls in so they can get on the board.
0: Ramirez scoring on the three-base hit. Bregman with his 31st run batted in. Bregman with a couple of hits, so that's a good sign. And here's Michael Busch. And the pitch on the way, and it's taken down low for a ball.
1: Now, when you were doing ball games with Al McGuire, hoop games in the winter, what was it like traveling with Al McGuire?
0: We actually flew separately because he lived in Milwaukee and I lived in Chicago.
1: Oh, okay.
0: So we didn't actually travel together, but he did do some funny things regarding travel. We were going to do a game, Marquette at UNC Charlotte in Carolina. It was a Tuesday night game, as I recall. Here's a swing and a foul back. And on Tuesday morning, I flew in Monday night, as always, the day before, and kind of did the homework and prepared for the game. Tuesday morning, I called home, and my wife, Trish, says, "Pat, I just got a real strange call from Al McGuire." He said, "Hi, honey, where's Pat?" And she said, "Well, he's in Charlotte, ready to work a game with you, I think, Al, tonight." And Al says, "Charlotte, that's where I'm supposed to be." He didn't even know where the game was. And it's the day of the game.
1: Oh, that's solid. There you go.
0: So I wondered, if he was going to make it. And sure enough, here's a swing and a miss, strike three. We'll continue this story when we come back. Cubs get a run. We go to the eighth inning. It's 17-1 St. Louis. 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
4: Rich, I think you got some talent in that area.
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4: 1-0 on Nathan Church. And the pitch by the Cub right-hander Hollowell is outside for ball two. 2-0. Gavin Hollowell, big, tall right-hander. 17-1, St. Louis on top. We're in the top of inning number eight. Getting back to the Al McGuire story, he didn't know where the game was. It was Marquette at Charlotte on a Tuesday night. So he'd called me, he'd called my wife at home and said, you know, where's Pat? And she said, well, he's in Charlotte, North Carolina. And so Al says, well, thanks, honey. Okay. And so he arrives at the arena about maybe 90 minutes before tip-off. He hasn't shaved in a week.
2: Oh, my.
4: He's in his sweatsuit.
2: Okay. Yeah.
4: And he's got a garment bag over his shoulder. But before he goes to get dressed, there's a little pop fly to second base. Ramirez is going to make the catch. And that's out number one.
2: Mm-hmm.
4: 17-1 St. Lou. So he grabs one of the assistant coaches for the visiting team.
2: Yeah.
4: Charlotte.
2: Yeah.
4: You, buddy, come here.
2: Yeah.
4: Tell me about your team.
2: And everybody knows him. The whole world knows Al. Yeah, right.
4: Al McGuire was a legend in college basketball.
2: He absolutely was.
4: So the kid was thrilled to spend 10 or 15 minutes with the great Al McGuire, and he's telling him what kind of defense they play and who their best shooters are and who their best free throw shooters late in a close game. And, you know, do they press full court or whatever? And so Al gets this mini scouting report and says, thanks, buddy. He goes in, he gets cleaned up, he has a nice suit, he's looking sharp, and we're doing the open now. It's, you know, 15 minutes before the game. And I say, you know, along with Al McGuire, it's Pat Hughes. We got Marquette, and they got a tough opponent in Charlotte. Tell us about him. Pat, wait till you see this Charlotte team. They got a shooter. They got a rebounder. They play tough defense. And he's coming off like he's been doing homework for the last month.
2: Yeah.
4: He didn't even know where the game was when he woke up that morning. Wait till you see this shooter. Oh, I was just laughing. But he was a beauty.
2: Yeah.
4: And fun, though. And a nice man.
2: Really
4: down to earth. Yeah. And he would listen to you. He'd look you in the eye. And he would laugh. And I enjoyed him a lot. J.J. Weatherholt will take low and inside for a ball.
2: The story about you guys leaving the arena and not having a ride to the airport, that's funny.
4: Well, that would have been Freedom Hall in Louisville on a Saturday. There's a high fly ball, left center field. Should be routine for Alcantara or Dean. Dean makes the catch. And that's going to be out number two.
2: Now, you're in Louisville. That's a big game. A lot of people. You know, that's a major program.
4: And let's see. Who was Denny Crum?
2: Yeah,
4: is that
2: Denny
4: his name?
2: Crum, yeah.
4: He was the Louisville coach at that time. And Tom Crean was the Marquette coach. But Marquette's playing Louisville at Freedom Hall in Louisville on a Saturday afternoon. And I think Marquette won the game as Jimmy Crooks. Crooks will take inside, and he gets hit by the pitch, and Jimmy Crooks will trot down to first.
2: Yeah, a little sweeping slider.
4: Marquette wins the game, and after the game, I say to Al, let's go get a cab, because he's going to fly back to Milwaukee. I'm going to fly back to Chicago. Let's get a cab. We'll go to the airport. Pat, we don't need a cab. You and I are going to hitchhike. Somebody will recognize me. We'll save the money on cabs. And I thought,
2: someone will recognize me.
4: And he's right. He's absolutely right. And sure enough, exactly as he said, like the second vehicle, it's an SUV, a couple of young guys, and it's like he had just planned it, and these guys roll down the window. Hey, Al McGuire, do you need a ride to the airport? Yeah, we do. Me and my partner here. You going there? We are now. So we get in the back of this complete stranger's vehicle, and Al starts regaling them with stories of NCAA championships and working referees and getting technical fouls and how to motivate teams. And these kids are laughing. And you know, to this day, on Christmas Day and Thanksgiving Day, they're still telling the story of the great Al McGuire riding in the back of their SUV on a whim. They picked him up hitchhiking with some other guy that they didn't even recognize.
2: Now, I can see Al McGuire possibly hitchhiking to an airport, but don't take this the wrong way. I don't really see you hitchhiking down the highway of Louisville.
4: I did that day. I had the thumb out. But only for a minute, because the second or third vehicle recognized Al. So the final part of the story also made me laugh. And I'm just in amazement watching all of this transpire. Here's the 1-2 pitch. It's foul back. We get there, and I'm just kind of stunned. I'm laughing and in kind of disbelief. And I said, Al, you're probably still going to turn this in on your expenses for the cab. No, I don't cheat the small stuff. I got enough big scams going. Here's the 1-2 to Walker. Fly ball to center. And making the catch is Dean. And that will end the inning. No runs for the Cardinals. No hits and a lot of big scams. We go to the bottom of inning number 8, Cardinals 17, Cubs 1 on the score, and the Northwestern Medicine Cubs Radio Network.
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9: 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Bottom of the first inning in Washington, the Pirates and Nationals are scoreless. Pat?
4: All right, Zach. Bottom of inning number 8, Seiya Suzuki in the batter's box right now. He'll take down low for a ball. 1-1. Ragic still pitching. Crooks now doing the catching.
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4: Torres stays in the game and left. Foul drive off to the right out of play. Church still in center. Walker in right. Jordan at third. Fermin now at short. Weatherholt at second base. Pajes at first. Bouncing ball to third, fielded by the third baseman Jordan, and the toss across is in time for out number one.
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4: This triples read. This is courtesy of Zach, I believe. Zach reminds me that all triples by Cubs batters. And a pitch on the way, swung on and missed by Alcantara. 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And the 0-1 pitch to Alcantara, a swing and a foul back. Is it my imagination, Zach, or do you get that commercial read to me quicker than any other?
2: Yeah.
9: That and opponent's errors, yes, 100%.
4: Opponent's errors? Yeah. Same deal.
2: Yeah, that's, yeah.
4: Just getting started in this series. A night game tomorrow night. As Alcantara, the long-legged right-handed batter, takes high for a ball. And a big fireworks display tomorrow night after the game. The game starts at 7:08. Shota Imanaga against Kyle Leahy. Low and outside, 2-2. And then a day game on Sunday at 1:30. Javier Assad against Matthew Liberatore. The 2-2 to Kevin Alcantara. And it's hit in the air, left center field. Pretty well hit, but playable for Torres. On the track, in front of the wall, makes the catch. For out number two.
2: Ball well struck. Torres goes back and catches this ball about one or two steps in front of the ivy on the track.
4: Let's see how we did in the Binnings Beverage Depot attendance game. If you can't find it at Binnings, it's probably not worth drinking. It looks like Zach Zaidman is the closest. Boy, was he close today. The actual figure, 39,440. And Zach's guess was 39,500, so he was off by 60 fans.
2: Wow.
4: Pretty good. The 1-0 now to Nico Horner. Hit high in the air, left center field, playable. Church, the center fielder, is waiting and squeezing. And the Cubs go quietly in the eighth inning. It's on to the ninth. St. Louis 17, Cubs 1 on the score in the Northwestern Medicine Cubs Radio Network.
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9: 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The accounts and descriptions of this game may not be disseminated without the express written consent of the Chicago Cubs. Pat?
4: Left-hander Drew Pomeranz, once again part of the Cubs pitching staff, working here in the ninth inning. Pop fly off the bat of Nelson Velasquez into right center, and that ball is going to be caught by Seiya Suzuki, out number one.
2: Saw Drew this morning when we got to the ballpark. He was just kind of getting settled in. He picked up by the Cubs just a couple days ago and made his way to Chicago.
4: Pajes, the batter. Pedro Pajes. He'll take outside. 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
4: With former Cub and All-Star Ron Coomer, Pat Hughes at Wrigley Field, Zach Zaidman working alongside. Long day for the Cubs. Difficult day, down 17-1. Cubs offense and Alex Bregman RBI double in the seventh. Cardinals broke it open early, getting three in the second, three in the third, and five in the fourth. So they led 11-0 after three and a half innings, and they've kind of been on cruise control ever since. You play 162, you've got all kinds of different types of games. Ground ball to short, scooped up by Horner. Nico makes the play to first in time, and that's out number two.
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4: Well, any time now, Ron, you're going to start hearing the phrase wild card on a daily basis. Usually it's right around the All-Star break and shortly thereafter. But if you're at 500 or above, you're going to be a wild card contender. And both of these teams are in that category.
2: Yeah, absolutely.
4: It's a given that you'd rather win a division. But history has told us that you can still become a world champion through the wild card door.
2: Mm-hmm.
4: The 1-1 has popped up foul and out of play.
2: Well, you just don't know. That's the whole thing. You've got to get into the playoffs. And once you get in, then anything goes. You get, you know, a hot team. You get a hot pitching staff or a red-hot offense. And they can start doing some real damage in the playoffs. Been many a wild card team win the World Series.
4: Swing and a foul back, 1-2. And since you have so many teams that are right around the 500 mark, it just kind of tells you that the talent is spread very evenly across the 30 major league teams, with few exceptions. Ground ball to first, fielded by Bush, runs over, steps on the bag to end the inning. We go to the bottom of the ninth. Cardinals on top, 17-1. 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
4: Ryan Stanek, a right-hander, out to work on the mound here in the ninth inning. Night game tomorrow, day game Sunday. Cubs are in Baltimore and Cincinnati leading up to the All-Star break next week. Michael Conforto will take high for a ball. I wonder what's the largest come-from-behind ninth-inning rally in big league history. High fly ball to right. Should be routine for the right fielder, Walker. And it is, and that's out number one.
2: I would bet it's a big number, but that's a tough one. Especially now you get first out of the inning.
4: One away, and here is Carson Kelly. Kelly has singled, grounded out, and flied out. And the pitch by Stanek is in there for a strike. Many of the fans have headed home. If you're in your car, please drive safely. So many people out on the roads. Everyone wants to get together and spend part of the holiday with family and loved ones. Be careful. The 1-1 is taken down low for a ball. 2-1.
2: Yeah, it's the same thing with the fireworks tomorrow and tonight. Be careful. Because you know the kids love them.
4: Right? Sure.
2: Yeah.
4: There's a fastball, strike 2-2. Again, the lights are still on. They've been on for about an hour or so. All of the infield is in the shade. Right field and center still in hazy sunshine. There's a ball outside, 3-2. Aside from being a professional run as a player, did you have any little things you would tell yourself in a game like this to keep yourself going? Swing and a miss, strike 3, and that's out number 2.
2: I would play little games with myself just to, you know, keep your focus, right? Like about having a good at bat. You know, what is he going to do? And kind of talk yourself through the at bat before you go up there. Mm-hmm. You know, and or if you're really trying to do something, whether, you know, what is it that I've been trying to do? This is the perfect time now. You know, if you have something you're working on, then this is the time to do it.
4: Pedro Ramirez representing the Cubs' final opportunity.
2: But I think the biggest key is to never give in to a game like this and not be mentally alert during the game. And have, you know, because the mental mistakes in games like this, they look really bad.
4: The 0-1 pitch fouled away. Cubs are down to their last strike.
2: You know what I mean? It just does. So you really, you know, it's a challenge, you know, for every, you're human, you know, that comes, it happens. But, well, you really don't want to have something like that happen.
4: And there's also the simple business aspect where you're doing your job. Do your job as well as you can do until the game is over.
2: That's right. And I learned that skill a little bit in the minor leagues from some of my managers. But Tom Kelly, he was the ultimate grinding, working type manager. You, Game wasn't over till you got the 27th out. Win, lose, whatever it was, he expected you to keep playing.
4: Some people say, Ron, it becomes a habit.
2: Yes.
4: To play hard. Play until the music stops. Here's the 2-2. Line drive caught at first by Burleson, and the ball game is over. The Cardinals beat the Cubs by a score of 17-1, and we'll be back with the totals right after this on The Score and the Northwestern Medicine Cubs Radio Network.
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4: Game totals for the Cardinals, 17 runs on the same number of hits and one error. For the Cubs, one run on seven hits and one error. The winning pitcher, Andre Pallante, he is now 10-5. The losing pitcher, David Peterson, 4-7. A 2 hour and 57 minute ball game seen by 39,440. Before we get some final thoughts, Ron, it's time for us to name the Benny's Beverage Depot Toast of the Game ball player. Who do you like?
2: Yeah, it'll be Alex Bregman. He had two hits in the game, drove in a run with a double. And, you know, on a day with not a lot of offense, not a lot of guys did much, it was just a tough day for the Cubs. You just got to come back tomorrow and try to win a ball game.
4: Ron, I will see you tomorrow on the holiday.
2: I will see you tomorrow night.
4: Game time 7:08 tomorrow night. Zach's pregame show begins at 6:35 tomorrow evening. Do I have that right, Zach?
27: We'll figure it out on the postgame show.
4: Sounds good, Zach. Thank you. The starting pitchers tomorrow are Shota Imanaga for the Cubs and Kyle Leahy for St. Louis. Thanks to Zach for all of his fine work. His postgame show is right around the corner. Thanks to Rich Wyatt, our engineer, for a job well done. For former Cub and All-Star Ron Coomer, Pat Hughes saying thanks for listening and goodbye from Wrigley Field in Chicago. Again, the final today, the St. Louis Cardinals 17 and the Chicago Cubs 1. 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
27: All St. Louis in the opener of this three-game holiday set at Wrigley Field as the Cardinals win and win big, 17-1 over the Cubs. 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Zach Zaidman with you at the Friendly Confines. 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St. Louis, 17 runs on 17 hits, one error. The Cubs, one run, seven hits, and one error. 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Andre Pallante going 5 2/3 innings today of scoreless baseball for the Cardinals, backed by a big-time offensive attack. Alec Burleson and Mason Wynn, both with two hits and four RBIs. Wynn going deep in this one, a three-run shot. Simply put, David Peterson didn't have it in his second start with the Cubs. The pitching recap is sponsored by Benjamin Moore. Throw a no-hitter with your next painting project. 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Peterson going just 3 2/3 innings today. 10 runs on 9 hits, 3 walks, 3 strikeouts. He gets tabbed with the loss now, 4-7 with a 6.75 ERA. That includes his time with the Cubs and the Mets. 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Pete Crow Armstrong doubled today. He's hitting .397 over his last 30 games. He was just named the National League Player of the Month for the month of June. 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
27: 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It's time now for the highlights, and the highlight show is sponsored by the Village of New Lenox, leading the way in residential and economic development. Start of a three-game set between the Cubs and Cardinals at Wrigley Field. The start of the game delayed by 10 minutes because of rain earlier this afternoon. 77 and cloudy at first pitch. A light wind blowing out to left. Left-hander David Peterson making his Wrigley debut in a Cubs uniform. Top two. Cardinals put two on and St. Louis strikes first.
21: Hit in the air to right. Trouble. Back is Suzuki at the wall. And it's a three-run home run. Nathan Church, a three-run homer to right. And the Cardinals score first.
27: The Drive of the Game, sponsored by McGrath Acura of Westmont. When you do the math, you'll choose McGrath. That essentially right there was the ball game, a 384-foot drive by Nathan Church. 3-0 Cardinals after two. But the Cardinals were far from done. Top of the third, St. Louis makes it 4-0 on a sacrifice fly by ex-Cup Nelson Velasquez. And the Cardinals continued. Later in the frame, a man at third for Mason Winn.
21: And the 1-2. A line drive, shallow right field. That's going to be a base hit. It looked like the pitch you talked about, Ron. Yep. The changeup low and away, and Winn goes right with it and strokes a single into right, and the Cardinals have scored again and lead 5-0.
27: And the damage didn't stop there. Next up, Jose Fermin.
21: Fermin, the batter, he drives one toward right center in the gap. That's going to be trouble, and it's going to score a run. Winn, who runs very well, racing around third and scoring. And the Cardinals now lead 6-0 on an RBI double by Jose Fermin, his second double of the day.
27: Another three spot for St. Louis. So 6-0 Cardinals after three innings of play. Top of the fourth, St. Louis strikes again. Bases loaded with two away for Alec Burleson.
21: Line drive, base hit right field. It'll drive in one. Walker heading to the plate, and he'll score a two-run single for Alec Burleson, and the Cardinals lead 8-0.
27: David Peterson would leave, Bryce Wilson would enter, and he was greeted rudely.
21: Now the 0-2 hit in the air to left field. It's deep. That goes half to the wall, and it's a three-run homer. And the Cardinals have opened up an 11-0 lead here in the top of the fourth inning.
27: The insurance runs of the game, sponsored by Benson Insurance Agency in Coal City, proudly representing Auto Owners Insurance. A 391-foot drive by Winn. 11-0 St. Louis after four. Winn would finish with two hits and four runs batted in, including that home run. Peterson went 3 2/3, 10 runs on 9 hits. The Cardinals scored three more times in the fifth to make it 14-0. Bases loaded, walk to Nelson Velasquez, and then another two-run single by Alec Burleson, who finished with two hits and four runs batted in. Top of the sixth inning, Ivan Herrera's two-run single makes it 16-0 St. Louis. In the top of the seventh, Brian Torres whacked a pinch-hit solo homer to make it 17-0 Cardinal. Bottom seven, Pedro Ramirez, his first career triple, one out later, this.
21: Here's a ground ball to third. Fair pass to diving third baseman Jordan down the left field line. It's going to be an extra base knock for Alex Bregman. And the Cubs are on the board. It's now a 17-1 ball game.
27: A great play of the game, sponsored by Great Clips, Great Haircuts. It's going to be great. Bregman's second hit of the ball game, 17-1 Cardinals after seven. Going to call Bregman the player of the game, sponsored by ABOC, a bank built on a strong foundation, but that's as close as the Cubs would get in this one. All St. Louis as the Cardinals take the opener of this three-game set, winning big 17-1 as the Cubs fall to 49-39 on the year. Let's send it downstairs where Cubs manager Craig Counsell is meeting with the media.
2: I guess just to start, what did you see from Peterson?
4: Yeah, I mean, obviously it was a rough day. The one thing I think we got to get the ball on the ground more. I think today faced 23 hitters, one ball, one batted ball on the ground. And that's something that David kind of excels at. He's better than good at it. Over 50% in his career. That's a pretty big difference then. That means the ball's up a little bit too much, and obviously they took good swings.
7: You okay physically?
4: He got hit pretty good, but he's okay. Yeah, yeah. It hit him in the right pec.
27: And Peterson would stay in the game, but obviously it didn't go well for Peterson or the Cubs today. 10 runs on 9 hits in 3 2/3 as he takes the loss. St. Louis wins 17-1 today. 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A reminder that Mully and Haw talk Cubs baseball on Chicago sports every weekday morning from 5:30 to 10 on 104.3 The Score and the Odyssey app. When we come back, the defensive play of the game. That's next on The Score in the Northwestern Medicine Cubs. Right.
11: I'm Dan Patrick, and this is Above the Noise. Brendan Sorsby has been one of the biggest stories in college football this offseason. After going from ineligible to eligible, mounting pressure and the clouds surrounding his future, pushing him towards the supplemental draft. From a pure talent standpoint, he has the ability to hear his name called in the first round. But the supplemental draft is rarely that simple, especially when a player involved plays the most scrutinized, recognized position in sports. The gambling questions will naturally dominate conversations, but there's another challenge that cannot be ignored. Teams spend months evaluating quarterbacking prospects. They go to games, conduct interviews, medical information, just to make that pick. A year-long process for many. Sorsby and interested teams may have only a fraction of that time. Compressing an entire quarterback evaluation into a matter of weeks is difficult. It's a fascinating storyline on the football calendar, and one that we don't have an end to yet. I'm Dan Patrick, and this is Above the Noise. 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
14: The 0-2 pitch bounced back to the mound. Good play by Peterson. His throw low to first, but handled by Bush. And that's out number one. Good reactions, though, on the comebacker.
16: Yeah, this ball's hit sharply. It's probably going to be fielded by Dansby at short, but if Peterson can get it, easier play than... then it going all the way out to short. Nice play. Good reactions by Peterson.
27: Yeah, the highlight of the day for David Peterson. Everything after that, not good for David Peterson in his Wrigley debut in a Cubs uniform as the Cardinals win big, taking this series opener 17-1. This is the Old National Bank Cubs Radio postgame show, the official bank of the Chicago Cubs Radio Network. Peterson with a rough go of it, 3 2/3, 10 runs on 9 hits, 3 walks, and 3 strikeouts. The Cardinals had several players with monster games offensively. Alec Burleson and Mason Winn, both with 2 hits and 4 RBIs. Winn blasting a 3-run home run. Ivan Herrera had 3 hits and knocked in 2 runs. Nathan Church had 2 hits and drove in 3 with a 3-run home run. Blaze Jordan with 3 hits in this one. You can go on and on. Cardinals had 17 runs on 17 hits. Cubs with 1 run on 7 hits. Alex Bregman had 2 of those hits, including an RBI double. Pete Crow Armstrong had a double as well. He's hitting nearly 400 over his last 30 games. But all St. Louis today, 17-1 over the Cubs, who fall to 49-39 on the season. 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The Cubs are hoping that right-hander Edward Cabrera can start throwing bullpen sessions off a mound before the All-Star break as he works his way back from a left hamstring strain. We're going to take a timeout when we come back. Thankfully, the next game preview. That's next on The Score and the Northwestern Medicine Cubs Radio Network.
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